That was Eric Burdon and the Animals. Eric Burdon went on to play with War, the group War, and made all kinds of recordings. A little point of interest was during that song you heard the bass line coming in the first part. That was Chaz Chandler. Chaz Chandler is also known as the guy who discovered and produced, let's see, could it be Jimi Hendrix? Yeah. How great is that? Talk about being in the right place at the right time. Let's do something by Bob Seger.

Well, it's 3 o'clock in the morning, y'all. Oh, and I'm about my time. I want you to give me 2 more, Mr. Waiter, because you know I got a whole lot on my mind.

0: Oh, that was Delbert McClinton, Roadhouse Blues. If you've never heard of him before, get an album or two of him because he just rips it. Anyway, Delbert McClinton doing Going Back to Louisiana. Before that was Lido Shuffle by Buzz Skaggs, who, by the way, used to be the lead guitarist for Steve Miller in Days Gone By. Before that was James Taylor doing Mexico. And then we did Shakedown, one of Bob Seger's In Your Face kick songs. And before that was The Animals doing We Gotta Get Out of This Place. And we're going to listen to a few things right now that is coming your way just for the heck of it.
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0: If you don't believe Keb Moe, you need help. If you've never seen Keb Moe, take the opportunity. The guy is a living legend. And he will be off and on coming back and forth here to Bend. He's been here a couple of times already. Hey, let's start out this next set with some John Mellencamp. He's got so many songs that came and went, but people always remember them, and they'll always be on board with them. So, Pink Houses.

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This is community radio. We're here for you, and you're there for us. Let's see what else is coming on.

0: Hey, let's backpedal on these guys. That was She's Not There by the Zombies. And prior to that was Out in the Country by Three Dog Night. That's from 1970. Then was Kyrie by Mr. Mister. That's one of my great loved songs. It's really super produced. That's from 85. And then we had Rare Earth doing Get Ready. And prior to that was Pink Houses by John Mellencamp. Hey, let's listen to what a couple people have to say. And I'll be right back with you.
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0: There it is. Go to kpov.org and you will find more than you ever needed to know. There are about 60 shows a week, and there's something there that you're going to love. And then beyond that, you're going to love an awful lot more. We've got another batch of songs coming up. This first song is by a group that you didn't hear much about called the Sanford Townsend Band. But to me, this is one of the greatest all-time produced songs ever. And I just love it. And so on that note, let's listen to it.

0: That was obviously Elton John with Burn Down the Mission, one of the great ones off his Tumbleweed Connection album. Prior to that was Smoke of a Distant Fire from Sanford Townsend Band. And let's give this a listen, shall we?
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0: That's true. And Center Stage is going through a little bit of a change. It's going to be better than ever. What we're going to do is the first and third Saturdays are going to be host Tom doing the archives of all these groups that have been through here in the last 3, 4, 5 years. And it's a chance for them to get a chance to listen to themselves, tell their friends about it. And the other weekends are we going to have live music. So we're going to be splitting all kinds of hairs here, and it's going to be a lot of fun. Before we start thinking about going home, let's think about this particular thing, like this conundrum. Hey guys, listen to this.

0: That was a loving spoonful. Did you ever have to make up your mind?
1: Mm-hmm.
0: You scamp, you. Hey, we're just coming down to the end of the show. This is Mr. Bill, and you're listening to KPOV 88.9 in Bend, Oregon, your high desert community radio station. This is my traffic jam show, and today is just a bunch of favorites that I like to throw out there. I want to just do this real quick, and then I'll get back with some more music before we go home.
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0: Yes, sirree. And that's the way it goes. So thank you for listening today. This has been a lot of fun. We're going to go out with a song by a group called Spirogyra. It's called Morning Dance, one of my favorites of all kind. Well, that doesn't sound like them at all. How about some Chicago?

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5: Here is your KPOV Daily Report for Friday, October 9th, 2026. After a 2-year effort to illuminate and analyze possible locations for a proposed footbridge over the Deschutes River, the city has come back to an area that was outlined 10 years ago, but was sidelined after public opposition. The city was much smaller at that time, and the project seemed overreaching and unnecessary, a view many still hold today. The Deschutes River Trail South study was submitted to the city's board of directors on Tuesday by district staff and the consulting firm Kittleson & Associates, Inc. Henry Stroud, Bend Park District's lead planner, assured the assembly that the study's intent, quote, is to inform future decision-making, not to decide on a course of action, unquote. But with the district spending $300,000 to complete the study, projected to conclude in April of 2027, it is hard to believe that it will remain simply a fact-finding mission for long. Proposed sites include 2 possible new bridge locations, one just outside of Bend's urban growth boundary and one within it in Southwest Bend. There is a 3rd option which would upgrade an existing footbridge to provide more access rather than building a new one. The project was shelved in 2019 after much public conflict and faces federal and state waterway protection hurdles as well as prohibitive property constraints and steep topography. A 13-member stakeholder advisory committee, which includes the environmental group Oregon Wild opposing the bridge, and Connect Bend, a pro-bridge nonprofit, is expected to continue debating well into next year over one of the most controversial public projects in our area. October is Domestic Violence Awareness Month, and Central Oregon's Saving Grace is keeping the spotlight on believing survivors, reminding everyone that abuse is not always physical and can take many subtle and insidious forms, including coercion, intimidation, and control through sex, money, or emotional gaslighting. Saving Grace Executive Director Abby Rowland maintains, quote, it allows us to bring the conversation forward and remove the stigma about talking, unquote. If you or someone you know needs support, call Saving Grace's 24-hour hotline at 541-389-7021. Tonight in Prineville, Crook County Parks and Rec will be turning the fairgrounds into a drive-in movie theater for a one-night screening of the classic film Remember the Titans. Gates open at 6 p.m. Stuff all your friends in the trunk and head to Prineville for a grand movie night out, just like it used to be. For KPOV, this has been The Daily Report, written and compiled by Hubby Levee and voiced by Dan Crossman.
6: Hello, everybody. 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I'm your host, Case Spotter, for the Day Tripper Show. Got a special show today. We have a DJ in training in-house. Jamie, want to say hi to the
7: Hey, everyone. Thanks for having me.
6: Yeah. Yeah, Jamie's been on, I think, three other DJs' shows so far.
7: Yep.
6: Getting close to being flying solo, perhaps.
7: Exactly.
6: And do you have a slot that you're looking at?
7: Aiming for Friday evening, so kick the weekend off.
6: Oh, all right.
7: Yeah.
6: Maybe a kick the day tripper out of their 6 to 8 spot.
7: Uh-oh. We're going to fight by the end.
6: Oh, the encores get moved around. Mm. They get moved around. That's all right. Live DJs are always preferable to, you know, an
7: all right.
6: encore.
7: No sore feelings.
6: No sore feelings, yeah. My encore has been bumped around a few times.
7: All right.
6: And do you have a specific genre or anything that you particularly want to focus on?
7: Well, the show's going to be called Surprise Party because it is going to be a surprise. I want to be able to bring in a really wide variety of music, but definitely love getting the ladies on the air. I like women artists. I mean, but I listen to a wide variety of music, so I like finding connections between decades and genres, and it'll be fun.
6: Connecting the dots sometimes,
7: exactly.
6: Stuff like that. Yeah,
7: exactly.
6: Great. Cool. Well, Jamie's got two sets coming up. We'll probably try to get her on after the 220-ish mark. And then, but we'll start out with some Day Tripper stuff. This is a good one. I found this week. This is a soundtrack. It's called Gonks Go Beat.
7: All right.
6: Have you ever heard of this?
7: No, but I can't wait.
6: It's supposedly one of the worst British UK movies ever made. It's about a competing faction of hipsters and crooners, and it's outer space.
7: Oh.
6: It's an outer space competition between two.
7: Plot.
6: Yeah, it's really good. This is called Chocolate Ice by Lulu.

0: There's the Cramps with I Was a Teenage Werewolf from Songs the Lord Taught Us in 1980 release. Before that, the Velvet Underground, There She Goes Again from the Velvet Underground 1967. That was with Nico. Rolling Stones, Sitting on a Fence from Flowers 1967. Holly Golightly, you heard twice, perhaps. As You Go Down from Slow Town Now, and Lulu with Chocolate Ice. Yeah, that was from Gonks Go Beat. Got to get that movie. Got to see that movie somehow. It's got aliens. It's got everything. Well, you're listening to KPOV Bend, High Desert Community Radio. I'm your host, Kay Spotter. Stay tuned. We're going to have Jamie come on just in a second.
1: Good afternoon. You're listening to 88.9 KPOV Bend. This is Susie Cream Cheese. Kay Spotter's letting me sit in this afternoon. I'm really excited to share some music. And I was excited to see Holly Golightly was already playing, because you'll be hearing some more of her. And the Cramps, I Was a Teenage Werewolf, will be some good foreshadowing for a couple of songs later, a little spooky psych rockabilly. First up, you're going to hear Os Mutantes.
2: Dos, todo mundo,

All right. You just heard The Poppy Family, Where Evil Grows. It's a cool Canadian psych pop group. I wasn't super familiar, but thought it was suited for Halloween. We're coming up to spooky songs. Right before that, you heard Cream, Born Under Bad Sign. Before that, you heard Peaches and Regalia by Frank Zappa. Right before that, you heard Electricity by Captain Beefheart and his magic band, a theremin forward track. You don't hear a lot of those. Love to see it. And kicked off that little set with Amina Menina by Os Mutantes. You are tuned in to Day Tripper on 88.9 KPOV Bend. I'm Susie Cream Cheese. I'm excited here to be here with Kay Spotter. Letting me sit in with him. Got a few more tracks to share with you. Up next, you're going to hear True Killer.

0: You just heard Wanda Jackson singing Funnel of Love. That's a cool sort of country pop, but it has some sort of psychedelic undertones there that I felt like sort of fit. Before that, you heard Kathy Rich covering Wild Thing from a cool compilation called Girls in the Garage. Before that, you heard an artist called Sneaks with a track called True Killer off of an album called Gymnastics. And she's a pretty interesting artist, I think originally out of Washington, D.C., but recorded in Baltimore, and kind of an artsy, interesting artist there.
1: Yeah, it's cool.
0: You are tuned in to Day Tripper on KPOV Bend. We've got a couple more tracks, and then I'm going to hand it back over. But up next is my Holly Go Lightly song called Strange Effect, which is a Ray Davies cover.
1: I think she's probably a big fan of Wanda Jackson.
0: I'd like to think so.

0: You're tuned in to 88.9 KPOV Bend. You just heard You're Dead by Norma Tanega off of her album Walking My Cat Named Dog. Before that, you heard Shannon Shaw singing Goodbye Summer. That's Shannon Shaw of Shannon and the Clams off of her solo album Shannon in Nashville. Before that, you heard a track called Going Back Where I Belong by an artist named Sugar Pie DeSanto off of an album Love So Strong. And the first song in that little set was Holly Go Lightly singing Strange Effect.
1: All right. We're back. Thanks, Jamie. Susie Cream Cheese. We're looking forward to that show. It was a great couple of sets there. It was funny. We had some unbeknownst... I knew the last song, and I knew a couple of others. So it's kind of cool. All right, well, we're going to get back into the Day Tripper show here with a different take. We're going to go back into the 70s again. Not that that's too different for the Day Tripper, but this is the Isley Brothers. Who's that lady? I think this is their first version. It's not the one that gained as much radio play as some of the... I don't know which version it is, but you'll see it's... If you know the song... You'll know there'd be a couple of different versions.

Oh, hey everybody. That was Cotton Mather. Let me get my cheat sheet here. I don't really need it, do I? Vegetable Row from Contiki. That's a 1997 release by Cotton Mather, of course. That's very Lennon-esque. I've mentioned them a couple of times as if that album would be fit in with the missing second album from Revolver or something like that. David Bowie before that with Queen Bitch from Hunky Dory 1971. Jefferson Airplane with JPP Mixstep B Blues Surrealistic Pillow 67. Bill Withers before that with Use Me Classic from Still Bill 1972. And the Isley Brothers with Who's That Lady? This is from a Complete United Artists Sessions compilation. I'm sure that's on a real album somewhere, not just a comp, but I don't have that on me right now. Let's see here. We are at the top, not at the top of the hour. You're listening to KPOV Bend, High Desert Community Radio. Okay, we are up for the next set. It's going to be a three-song set, pretty long songs. The first was called Cuckoos from the House of Golden Tin. This is a band called Upupoyama. And I just, I think I found this last week, so it's sort of new. I don't even know if I've listened to this all the way through, but it's from the album called The Golden Pond from 2022.

0: That was Stereolab with Immortal Hands from 2025 release, Instant Holograms on Metal Film. For that, Sonic Youth with the cover of Superstar. It's the Carpenters there. And we had a group called Upupuyama start us off with Cuckoos from the House of Golden Tin from the Golden Pond release 2022. You're listening to KPOV Bend, High Desert Community Radio. Thanks for joining me, Kay Spotter. All right, well, we're going to wind out today's show with a couple of hodgepodgey things. This is, we were just talking about Black Sabbath. I don't know. It came up. It's a long story. I don't want to get into it too much. But it does bring this up. This is a band called the Meteors, and they're doing a cover of Paranoid.
1: Oh, sweet.
0: Yeah. Now, I'm guessing this is an old band or something.

0: That was a cover of the Beatles' Tomorrow Never Knows by a band called Electric Moon. The release is called The Magical Mystery Psych Out, a tribute to the Beatles. Might have to check out a bunch of other artists on that one. Before that, Nothing to Lose, Brian Jonestown Massacre from Strung Out in Heaven, 1998. We had Indian Was an Angel by Guided by Voices from their album King S-Word and the Golden Boys. Can't say that. 2005, Close Escape before that by Madness. That was their second release, Absolutely Beyond Compare. That's not right. The second release. Oh, it's maybe that's the full name. I knew it as Absolutely. Now it's called Absolutely Beyond Compare. Anyhow, that was 1980. We started out with Paranoid by the Meteors, Doing the Lord's Work. Well, thanks for listening to the Day Tripper Show. Coming up next is a encore for Audio Rays. And thanks for Susie, Cream Cheese, Jamie, stopping in to say hi.
1: Thanks for having me. Yeah. Really appreciate it. It's been a pleasure.
0: All right. Thanks. We're going to go out with some 3 o'clock with Marjorie Tells Me.

0: 1, 2, 3. 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
7: Unprecedented civil unrest. All forms of protest are now classified as acts of terrorism. This is not a test.

The man in charge of the economy's got 6 bankruptcies. Huh? Asking ChatGPT to define GDP, to fund an education when half the country can't read. Well, now it's clicking for me. You need the people asleep, and knowledge is the greatest threat to propaganda machines. Remember, books don't burn, they just quietly vanish. 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Iceberg, Titanic, threat level orange. Don't you see that they're ignoring our rights? It's fascism wrapped in red, blue, and white.

0: Welcome to another edition of Vinyl Vortex, coming to you live from KPOV headquarters in downtown Bend. This is Jay Wells, your host and DJ. Tonight, I've got a stack of revolutionary bangers of the hip-hop, punk, and industrial varieties. Coming up, I've got more from the likes of Earth to Eve, who we just opened up with, as well as Ausrotten, The Neighborhood Kids, Warsaw, 1876, Some Weird Sin, Consolidated, Effed Up, and others. As well as interludes, cut and spliced and remixed together from Negative Land's album Free. We're gonna open up with a track that's near and dear to my heart from Ausrotten. 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
1: I find I agree with an awful lot of what everybody's been saying as far as the violence of this society, but it's very hard to say anything when you haven't done anything about it.
2: Confront all the backward ideas and backward things about this culture and this society, overcome them, become a force for change, and bring about that change. But it won't happen by wishing it were so or by proclaiming it. It will only happen through direct struggle and confrontation.
3: We no longer wish to be treated as statistics.
2: I think it's a common mistake to think that violence is a choice in political matters. Violence exists in certain social situations, and it's not a question of choosing to be violent or nonviolent.
4: When you're putting forward the idea of revolution, you have a responsibility to build in from the very beginning the realization that no revolution can take place successfully without an armed confrontation with the state. The imperialist power will fight as long as it can with the most advanced technological weapons that it has. And I feel that pacifism and nonviolence becomes an excuse for not struggling, for not fulfilling what I feel is a human obligation in this world to bring about revolutionary change and to destroy the imperialist system.
3: We no longer wish to be treated as statistics.
4: Why haven't the popular struggles in this country been more successful? Why hasn't there been a revolution? One of the main reasons, the main reason, is
0: that

0: Standing by on Q1. 2 5-inch flagshells.
1: Okay.
2: The
1: bombs bursting in air. And the rockets red glare.
3: I beg your pardon.
1: And the rockets red glare.

0: the vulgar song?
1: Call that a song.
2: I am an American.
3: You're in specimen.
2: Listen to my words.
3: You're a specimen collector.
4: Before you even start, I am an American.
3: I will escort you to the toilet to observe the passing of urine.
0: All he tried to do is obfuscate, to confuse.
2: I

0: Silver.
1: Oh, yeah? Oh, you mean,
0: yes.
2: This author, Francis Scott Key, might have been charmed by topping the top 40, but was this really what he had in mind?
3: Sweet, delicious coldness of the first bite of peppermint ice cream on the 4th of July.
2: Or better yet,
4: drink up.
2: Was this really his song?
4: Drink up.
5: Well, you wish you weren't sober?
1: Who is?
5: Anacreon, a Greek poet who celebrated
1: screen door.
5: Drinking.
1: Oh, I do.
2: Drink up.
3: To be free.
2: Yes, the tune of our national anthem was lifted from an old English drinking song.
1: Yeah?
2: Drink up.
5: Doesn't Just Hearings make you wish you weren't sober?
1: Who is?
5: The people who wrote it certainly
3: were. Right. Scott Key.

0: ladies and gentlemen.
1: Oh, say, can you?
2: Those are the new words, remember?
1: Oh, so who knows the old ones?
3: Songs ready, gentlemen? In pubs throughout England.

0: celebration of the first stage at Verna.
1: Freedom to think.
0: Intermittent sound of the guidance rockets.
1: Freedom to speak.
0: The separation of the second stage.
1: To pray, to read, to act, to pray, to criticize. Freedom to eat and sleep, to work and play without food. Freedom to live 1 or 200 million different lives. I am an American.
2: Drink up. Let it be a holiday in your house of eternity.
3: Meanwhile, worst negative action.

0: idea. As president, every morning.
1: I relied heavily on advice from
2: the American Nazi Party.
0: And it changes.
1: I don't care what the facts are.
2: The Klansmen.
0: As president.
1: I don't care what the facts are.
3: Ever.
2: The Klansmen.
0: As president.
1: I don't care what the facts are.
3: Ever.
0: As president, every morning. I receive an intelligence brief.
2: From the Knights of the Ku Klux Klan.
0: As president, every morning, I receive an intelligence brief.
2: From the American Nazi Party. The Klansmen.
0: As president.
2: The Klansmen.
0: As president.
1: I don't care what the facts are.
3: Ever.
1: I don't care what the facts are.
3: Ever.
1: I don't care what the facts are.
3: Ever.
4: And the world is moving too fast to forecast with absolute certainty.
0: And yet the morning news is often overtaken by the
2: American Nazi Party.
5: Now more than ever, you need
2: a real hood-wearing, cross-burning Klansman. The Klansman
5: ultimately affects
6: you. Burn the system down and start a fire. Marching down the streets and you invite.
7: Hey, yo, Nico, come outside.
6: Fist up in the air.

0: toting guns, he said. America was built on a gun. The gun and the Bible carved this nation out of the wilderness. Mayor Dukes, if you want our guns, come out and get them.
1: Delmer and Wilkes set by slag heat, drinking and shooting a pistol at the little pools of fire winking at them in the darkness.
2: Bam, bam, bam.
3: Your bullet can't see red. 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Reason enough to take great care. And reason enough to remember again that liquor always comes later, after the guns are cleaned and racked. That's the time to relax with a drink. The only time.
1: This is the wild side life, ain't it, Wilkes? 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
1: I go New York. I go New York for the holy soul of Coca-Cola. Holy soul of Coca-Cola. Holy soul of Coca-Cola. I go New York. I go New York. And it's time to talk. Time to talk. Time to talk about the CIA. Time to talk. Time to talk. Time to talk about the CIA doing silent crimes in violent times. 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

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Over the course of the first hour, Side A, as I like to think of it, we opened up with Earth to Eve's Threat Level Orange, followed by The System Works for Them by Ausrotten, War with Ice by The Neighborhood Kids, Living in the Ice Age by Warsaw, We Will Remain by 1876, God Bless America by Some Weird Sin. We also heard Kids in Cages by The Neighborhood Cages, I Want to Be a Yank by Effed Up, Start a Fire featuring Damage by The Neighborhood Kids, American Ethic by Ausrotten, Never Hold Your Tongue by Neurotics, War at 33 and a Third by Public Enemy, Overlooked by Norman San, Big A Little A by classic bunk band Crass, and we finished out with Have You Heard the News Today by Earth to Eve. And for interludes tonight, we've been listening to Bible in a Gun, Our National Anthem, and Freedom's Waiting by Negative Land off their 1993 album Free. Friendly Fascism by Consolidated, tracks Our Leader and Your Body Belongs to the State. That came out in 1991. And God Save Us from the USA, we've been listening to selections off of that by Nick Tokchek, New York Squawk, and Sheer Funk. That's from 1987. Stay tuned for some Skinny Puppy, Atari Teenage Riot, more from Indigenous Cats, Pitch Shifter, more punk rock, and more absolutely offensively woke bangers. 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
0: We shall fight on the beaches. We shall fight in the hills. We shall never surrender.
2: Trenchant words. Thundering.
0: Give me liberty. Give me death.
2: Thundering words.
3: The strongest word. Strongest. The strongest word. Strongest. The strongest word. Strongest.
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Yeah, yeah. They call the

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1: Iraq inflammable.
0: The right words.
1: Islam insidious.
0: The right words, said Lenin, are worth 100 regiments.
2: Freedom's way.
1: Impute infamous chorus.
0: You can say four blunt words and a man will hit you in the face.

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0: Other tested words are mistakes, stop, at last, and

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1: Did you learn about the tapping of your telephone? Did you leave your lover in the lurch? Did you turn up alone in an unknown zone? Did you burn? Did you burn? Did you burn in the strip and burn in the strip and burn in the strip and search? It's a dead cert when you flirt with dirt. Someone's gonna get hurt. Set a red alert, you can bet your shirt. Someone's gonna get hurt. So don't blurt, keep it curt. Time to talk, time to talk. Time to talk about the CIA. It's time to talk, it's time to talk. It's time to talk about the CIA right now. Right now, right now, right now. Someone's gonna get, someone's gonna get, someone's gonna get hurt. Like this.
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Over the course of Side B of the show, we got into Protest by Skinny Puppy, followed by Your Uniform Does Not Impress Me by Atari Teenage Riot, Gone Mad by Indigenous Cats, Misdirection by Pitch Shifter, I Won't Have It by Pennywise, They Walked in Line by Warsaw. We also heard New Model Army's The Hunt, Ausrotten's No Justice, No Peace, Pitch Shifter's Hidden Agenda, The Final Count of the Collision Between Us and the Damned by Public Enemy, When You Support These Effing Bastards by Ausrotten, Downsizer by Skinny Puppy, and we finished out with Toy Soldier by Earth to Eve. Be sure to tune in the same time next week when I'll be back with another crate full of vinyl records and a few MP3s sprinkled in for flavor. Until then, be sure to tune in, or stay tuned, rather, for Urban Mix coming up next here on 88.9 KPOV FM with DJ T Unique. 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

murder music, murder music. Yeah, murder music, murder music, murder music. Yeah, murder music, murder music, murder music. Yeah, murder music, murder music.

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1: How did Jeff Barry and Andy Kim come up with the unique guitar sound on Sugar Sugar? 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And why did Connie Francis record Who's Sorry Now? 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

0: 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Look, ayy.
1: Tell me what you really want to do. Fact. I was just younger when I jumped off the stoop. Yeah. I tell her, throw the setup and get it in the mood. 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

0: give it to me.
1: I'm trying to love you like you're supposed to be loved.
0: Baby girl, just give it to me.
1: I'm trying to love you like you're supposed to be loved.

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Whole time Courtney Smith was keeping me in check. Try and find an inch of the city, I ain't stepped in. If it's war, I lay my life down for the set then. Yeah. And I put that on Maz and that with my best friend. Yeah. And I put that on Johnny Blaine with my best friend. Right. And I put that on Richard, that was my best friend. Hey. Yeah. Broke his right hand, still took a fight with his left hand. I remember. I remember. Yeah.

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0: Well, all right. We are off and running here on Backdoor Blues on 88.9 KPOV Bend. Yeah, nothing like a little Allman Brothers to start the day. Live at the Fillmore, classic show, classic album. This is actually the super deluxe edition that this cut comes from, where all four of their shows, where they did a two-night set back in March 1971, are covered. And it also includes cuts from their closing show at the Fillmore East in June 1971. All the more important, these recordings is the fact that sadly Duane died in October of that same year of a motorcycle accident. And you might say the Allmans have never been the same. I don't know. They went through a phase. They brought in some other folks, and Dickie stepped up, and they've just evolved over the years. But for me, the Fillmore recordings are the absolute gem of their career. I mean, the height of their powers, for sure. Well, we've got a really special show going on here today. We've got a ticket giveaway for Red Clay Strays tickets, the 2027 show in August, that I'm going to be giving those away a little bit later. But more importantly, I'm joined in the studio today by two members of Bigfoot County, Mike and Mitch. So welcome, guys.
1: Thank you very much.
2: Thanks for having us.
0: Yeah, this is really going to be a treat. I love the opportunity to have some local musicians in, and as far as I'm concerned, you guys are really rocking it here in Bend.
1: Thank you too. Very appreciate that.
2: Yeah, we're having a good time, that's for sure.
0: Yeah. Well, let's talk a little bit about the band and how you guys got together. Originally what your focus is and so a little bit of that. So,
1: well, I'll let you take it away.
2: All right. Well, it all started, I don't remember what years, 3 or 4 years ago, post COVID.
1: Yeah.
2: We live in the same neighborhood, didn't really know each other, but went to a elementary school dance, or maybe you didn't go. Is that what you said?
1: I wasn't your dad.
2: You were there. Yeah.
1: the dance.
2: We took our kids to, a lot of the dads took our kids to a neighborhood dance, and afterwards I invited everyone over for a fire at my house and a couple bourbons, and Mitch came by and eventually saw a guitar hanging up through the window and asked if I played. I said yes, so I went and got two guitars, and we put on a show for everybody there, and everyone told us we should start a band. So that's kind of how it happened. And that got put aside for 2 years or so.
0: Yeah.
2: And then eventually I just really got the itch. I was playing a lot of guitar. I kind of went through like a traumatic event a few years ago, and I turned back to the guitar. I had put it down for a long time, and I was playing incessantly in my garage by myself, as you do, and I started to really get serious about finding a band. Yeah. Mitch was on board, and then we found a bass player who eventually moved back east, and a drummer who's no longer with us, but, we've, over time, replaced a few people, but I started going to these open mics, the Blues Jam, and the Commonwealth Open Jam, and that's where things really took off, and people took note of the two of us and then our band, and it just kind of took off from there. And we were talking earlier that our first show was almost a year ago today, on the 11th of October last year. So
0: that's amazing.
2: Short and sweet.
0: You guys played at our Beatles sing along, and that's the first time I'd heard you.
1: Yeah,
0: and I was blown away. It's like, who are these guys? Why hadn't I heard of them before?
2: And
0: then when we started planning the concert, fundraiser concert that's going to take place in December, shortly after the Beatles event, you guys were right at the top of the list, and I was so glad that you were willing to play that show, and we're really looking forward to it.
2: But, so are we.
1: Yeah, we are. It's going to be the highlight. I think it's going to be a really good one.
0: Yeah,
1: looking forward to that.
0: Yeah. Well, you're going to play some music for us this morning, so why don't we jump into something, and what have you got teed up to get started with?
1: So I think this was one of the first songs that we ever played together, wasn't it?
2: That night, around the fire pit.
0: All right.
2: This might have been the first song we played.
1: It very much could have been.
2: Outside of maybe Tennessee Whiskey, because it's just a two-chord.
1: Yeah, that's right, yeah.
0: All right.
1: Yeah.
2: After the feeling. So this is an old traditional song, but I think the Grateful Dead probably did it the most famous. It's called Going Down the Road Feeling Bad.
0: All right, there you go. Bigfoot County, live in the studio here at 88.9 KPOV Bent.
1: Ready?

0: Yeah, Bigfoot County here live in the studio, 88.9 KPOV Bend. Nice job, boys.
1: Yeah. Thank you very much.
0: Great tune.
1: That's the nerves out of the way now.
0: Yeah, there we go. Hey, Mitch, so you were talking before we went on the air that, about your early childhood musical adventures. Yeah, you want to share some of that with folks?
1: And yeah, absolutely.
0: That's a great story.
1: Yeah, thank you very much. It is an interesting story. It's not one you really get used to. So it's funny, being English, country music is actually a big scene in the UK.
2: Are you English?
1: You might be. I know you accuse me of being Australian all the time, but yeah, I am. I'm English, and my parents were country musicians, and pretty successful back in the day. They travelled well all over the place, including the US. They did sort of 40 states over here, quite well known. And that was what they did before they had me. And then I came along and I think slowed up their career a little bit, but they were still on the road a little bit, and I ended up being dragged around with them as well, which as a kid you don't know any different. And I mean one of the stories that I told Mike a while ago was I used to sleep in my dad's guitar case on the side of the stage occasionally. So yeah, it was a brilliant upbringing. I wouldn't change it for the world. So
0: yeah. But you had all that music flowing through your body at an early age, so it was like in your blood.
1: It was, yeah. I didn't have much of an opportunity to not enjoy music, right? I mean, it was around me all the time. But it was all really good influences. It's brilliant.
0: That's a great story. And Mike, you shared that, I think one of your early influencers, or maybe your major influence, I'm not sure, Duane Allman, the Allman Brothers in general.
3: Yeah.
0: Your love of the Allmans.
3: Yeah. I remember I must have been 15 or 16 when I first heard that early Allman Brothers stuff, like outside of what they play on the radio. I think a friend got the Dreams box set. And in there were just some gems, one of which was probably the song that made me want to play guitar was there's a radio show where they played You Don't Love Me into Soul Serenade, if you've ever heard that.
0: Yeah.
3: If not, you should play it on your show. And it still gives me goosebumps every time I hear it. And yeah, hearing Duane Allman just made me fall in love with that style of music. And then I ever since just have loved like everything from that family or sphere of influence, right?
0: Sure.
3: Dwayne, Derek, Warren, Dickie, Clapton, O'Teal, all of it.
0: Yeah.
3: I just eat it up.
0: Right.
3: I love it.
0: Yeah. I mean, it's amazing. I read that book about the making of Brothers and Sisters, and you're probably familiar with that. But it's hard to imagine that early on in their career, a record producer turned them down back when they were Hourglass.
3: Yep.
0: And just said,
3: specifically turned Duane down.
0: I think we're going to pass on this.
3: Yeah.
0: Can't quite relate to
3: it's
0: this.
3: It's crazy.
0: But it's funny those stories surface. But that's the nature of music, right?
3: Yeah. Just to think what he accomplished before he was 24.
0: Unbelievable.
3: And the influence he had still to this day. I mean, you look at Derek is still playing those songs it's wild.
0: Yeah. It's very cool. So, hey, so what have you got teed up next? What are you going to
3: for music or for
0: share us with music wise?
3: I think we're going to slow it down and do this Jason Isbell song.
0: Yeah.
3: So, Mitch and I do play sometimes acoustic, in smaller places, just the two of us. And we play a little less rock.
1: Yeah, we slow it down quite a bit. But then it's also for the two guitars, it sounds all right.
3: I like
1: this one. This is one of my favorite ones that we do.
3: It's called Cover Me Up.
1: Yeah, and it's another one that Mike introduced me to. I hadn't heard of Jason Isbell at all prior to meeting Mike. So he's widened my sphere considerably.
0: Yeah. And he's an amazing songwriter.
3: Yeah.
0: And I love this song. So I'm really thrilled to hear it.
3: Cool.
1: All right. Let's give it a go.
3: See if we can do it.
0: All right.
1: Yeah.
0: Bigfoot County.
3: Oops. Ready?
1: Yep.

0: Yeah, that's Mike Szabo and Mitch Gadsby, Bigfoot County. Nice job, guys.
1: Thank you very much, Tim. Yeah. Appreciate it.
0: You know, I haven't heard this side of the band before. It's fun to hear a little unplugged, yeah. You know?
1: Yeah, it is good.
2: We keep it pretty plugged in, mainly out of just not feeling like bringing acoustic guitars to the show.
1: Yeah, that's
2: At
1: right.
2: first, we did have a little acoustic break, but now it's like,
0: yeah. Eh.
1: We might bring it back, though. We might have to bring it back.
2: It's just a lot of stuff, yeah. You know.
0: Right. Absolutely. Well, we'll get you in here on center stage some Saturday with the full band. That'll be a lot of fun.
1: That would be great. We'd love to do that.
0: Yeah. So, for those of you who are unfamiliar with Bigfoot County, I mean, you guys rock it out. You know, Allman Brothers, Dead, you know, a whole variety, right?
2: We're getting real into Marcus King these days.
1: Marcus King, yeah. We throw a random Amy Winehouse one in there, which is quite fun, but it's our style of that song, which is one of my favorites, too.
2: And we call it blues, soul, and rock and roll.
1: That's it.
2: So it's like everything we play has to have some good swagger and soul to it.
0: Yeah.
2: You know?
0: Yeah.
2: So,
0: well, that's the thing about seeing you guys. It's fun music. You feel alive. You know, it's good to dance to, good to move around to, and you know, you engage the audience. And you know, for those of you who've not seen Bigfoot County, Mitch, normally you're handling all the keys up front. You know, playing a little guitar today, but normally you're the keys guy.
1: That's what I do. That's what I'm more comfortable with.
0: That's
1: good fun.
2: And the majority of the vocals.
1: Yeah.
2: He's the singer in the band for sure.
1: We have
2: it's dueling guitars. We have James Hutchins on guitar. He's played in bands forever.
1: He's around town. Yeah.
2: And then Casey Holloway on bass and Mac LaCrone, who also is kind of a mainstay in the local scene. He's on drums.
0: Yeah.
2: It's a good band, and we've got
1: we're a great bunch of guys as well. We all get on really well. I mean, this helps. Ultimately, you probably noticed that
2: the Beatles thing, we sat over there at the table just
0: having
2: fun.
0: You guys are having a good time. You know, and Mike, you and James, you guys really play off each other really well.
2: Yeah, we do. Thank you. I'm really glad we found him. It has been really, really good, and he's great at, you know, as we say, guitar harmonies, and so we're trying to incorporate some of that stuff, and yeah, it's fun. And he plays a Telly, and I play a Gibson, so
1: they complement each other.
0: There you go.
2: So
1: I like the country sound a bit as well. So that's always a good one. Slip that in. Yeah, exactly.
0: Yeah. Well, speaking of Allmans, I think you're going to close with an Allmans song here. This morning.
2: We are.
1: Yep.
2: This is a Midnight Rider, which people seem to really like at our show. So
0: Midnight Rider, Bigfoot County, here at 889 KPOV Bend.
2: Ready?
1: Yep.

0: night. Mike Szabo, Mitch Gadsby, Bigfoot County. Nice. Well done.
1: Thank you.
2: Thank you, Tim. Yeah. Appreciate it.
1: It was fun.
0: So where can people see you guys over the next little bit?
1: So we have a show tomorrow night at Silver Moon out on the stage outside.
0: Yeah.
1: Just us.
0: That should be a blast. So
1: that'll be a good 3 hours plus of music.
2: Yeah.
1: And then next Friday, which I believe is the 16th, we're playing Hawkeye and Huckleberry Lounge, the dinner show.
2: Get your reservations in for that if you want food, because it's difficult to get a table, apparently.
0: Yeah, that's what I've heard.
1: Yeah, yeah, it's really good, though. And then the following week, which I believe the Saturday of the following week, which I think is the 24th, we're playing the Commonwealth, which is kind of where we started.
2: It's kind of our home base as well, isn't it? We do quite a few there.
1: Yeah. So we love that room. And then I don't think we have any shows in November yet. Anybody out there that wants us to play in November?
0: Well, sorry, I'm going to be out of town this weekend. I'm not going to be able to catch you guys at Silver Moon. That sounds like it's going to be an awesome show with the weather and everything.
1: Yeah,
2: it's great.
0: You know, a night show
1: cooling
0: outdoors.
1: Off, the fire's going. Yeah.
0: That should be fabulous.
1: Yeah.
0: But I will see you on the 24th. We're actually doing a fundraiser on the 23rd at the Commonwealth. We've got a karaoke contest, so if either one of you would like to enter in that, there are prizes available to the winner. But
1: all right.
0: I'll be there prizes. For the 24th for sure, the following night to catch you guys.
2: Yeah. That sounds good, actually. Yeah, we might try to.
1: Maybe we'll do night moves. There's a fan. Yeah. Well, there's a guy that comes to the show.
2: Oh, every time
1: Justin,
2: he shouts.
1: He's listening. And he shouts.
0: Oh, yeah.
1: He shouts for night moves every every show.
2: Yeah, that's pretty good.
0: That's pretty funny. Yeah. And then that December 5th concert, which we've not really talked about much on the air here at KPOV, we're actually going to be promoting it a little bit more over the next month and a half, 2 months. But December 5th at the Domino Room, you guys will be playing on our year-end fundraiser. You're going to close the show. We've also got Double Jump and MFG on the bill, so it's a three-band show, and we're going to have a blast. So
1: that's amazing.
2: I'm excited about that one.
1: Thank you so really much for including us on that.
0: Yeah, yeah. No, our pleasure.
1: We'll spend all of November rehearsing for that.
0: Yeah.
2: Yeah, we need to. We probably should start October as well.
0: Yeah. Well, I just want to thank you again for coming in. This has really been a lot of fun. We'll have you
1: back
0: again. And, you guys are sounding great. For only being together a year, it's, you're well on your way.
1: Yeah, it's pretty exciting.
2: Thank you, Tim. Yeah, appreciate it.
1: Yeah. Thanks a lot.
2: Yeah. Thank you very much. And thanks to everybody that's listening as well.
1: It's
2: a pleasure.
1: See you out there.
2: Yeah.
0: Well, actually, that's a good point, because we do archive our shows for 2 weeks. So if anybody missed today's show, they can find it online, kpov.org, or through our phone app. So.
1: All right.
2: Fantastic.
0: There you go.
2: We'll be sending that link out. I'll make sure people listen to that as well.
1: Yeah. All right.
2: Hi, Mom. Well, yeah, I know, exactly. Mine are in the UK listening right now, so that's pretty cool.
0: Over the pond, listening to Mitch. Yeah, there you go. Hi, Mom.
1: My parents are listening from Virginia.
0: Yeah. Very cool. All right. Thanks again, guys.
1: All right.
2: Thank you.
1: Too.
0: All right.

0: I wanna rock and roll all night and support KPOV. Think you can do better? Well, let's hear it. Celebrate KPOV's Fall Fun Drive with a karaoke contest. Friday, October 23rd at Commonwealth Pub. Doors open at 6 and the singing starts at 7. Get there early. The contest is open to the first 25 who sign up. And we got some rockin' prizes for the winner and finalists. Find more information at kpov.org.
1: I'm going to jump into another song real quickly, and I'll be right back.

Well, there you go. That was the Carmen Ratty Band, or Ratty. Yeah, I think it's pronounced Ratty. It's kind of an interesting thing, but I guess it's pronounced Ratty, but they're not Ratty musically for sure. They're a Bay Area band, won a couple of awards. That particular cut featured Jill Dineen. It's brand new music. Name of the release is Come to Me. Then before that, we heard Sass Jordan, Who Do You Think You Are, from her release called Racine. And sadly, Sass Jordan passed away this past week. I believe she was 63, 64. She's a Canadian rocker. Very well known up in Canada and around the world for her great vocals and rock and music. So I just wanted to put a tribute out to Sass. And hey, I just also want to thank again Bigfoot County for coming in today. Mitch and Mike, great guys, great band. And if you get a chance to see them, you know, check them out. They're playing tomorrow night at Silver Moon and then the Commonwealth on the 24th and Huckleberry on the 16th, I believe. Well, I've got a very cool song I'm going to play now. It's a Bob Dylan tune covered by Willie Nelson, Chris Stapleton, Leanne Womack, and Jamie Johnson. Gotta Serve Somebody. As far as I'm concerned, it's got some of the best lyrics that, you know, Dylan put together. But, you know, you check it out and you decide. Gotta Serve Somebody, 88.9 KPOV Bend.

0: may be an ambassador to England or France. 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You might like to dance. 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You might be a socialite with a long string of pearls, but you're gonna have to serve somebody. You're gonna have to serve somebody. It may be the devil, or it may be the Lord, but you're gonna have to serve somebody.
1: You might be a rock and roll addict prancing on the stage. Money and drugs at your command, and women in a cage. 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They may call you doctor, or they may call you chief, but you're gonna have to serve somebody.
0: Yeah, you are gonna have to serve somebody.

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0: Well, hey, there you go. That was John Mayall and the Blues Breakers. Sorry about the background noise. We got a little studio remodel work going on in the background, so you might hear a little drilling. Oh, no, I'm not at the dentist. Sorry. I'm glad I'm not. But hey, yeah, that Blues Breakers album, that was the debut album, John Mayall and the Blues Breakers, with Eric Clapton, otherwise known as the Beano album, because of the magazine that Clapton's reading on the cover. 1966, produced by Mike Vernon. Such a classic. And then before that, we heard Gotta Serve Somebody, the Bob Dylan song, covered by Willie Nelson, Chris Stapleton, Leanne Womack, and Jamie Johnson, from the album Muscle Shoals, Small Town, Big Sound. We've got a couple messages to play, and then I will be right back.
1: Hey, bonjour. This is Michael Ducé de Beausoleil, and you know you're listening to 88.9 KPOV Bend, Oregon.
0: Hi, I'm Tim Cotter, Executive Director at KPOV. 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

0: Well, that was none other than the Red Clay Strays.
1: Yeah, that was Red Clay Strays. That's from their Grateful release. Came out 2026, looks like. Yeah. So this is Spector Blues. I'm your host, Blue Dog, here on this Thursday. Unless, of course, you're listening to the Monday Encore broadcast from 2 to 4, the Midnight Friday broadcast. Fall Fun Drive starts next Wednesday. We got special shows planned for 10 days, so check that out. It's going to be a lot of fun. A lot of giveaways, a lot of matching donations you're going to be able to take advantage of. So lots of things planned. And then, of course, to finalize everything off, we've got that karaoke contest at the Commonwealth Pub Friday the 20th. Third. Well, let's see here. Let's get back to the music.

Well, that set celebrated a couple of well-known keyboard players. We just heard from Joe Crown featuring Papa Molly on vocals. Name of that song is Last Train. That was from a release called Qualified that came out earlier this year. And then another release that came out earlier this year before that was featured Mike Finnegan. And on that particular cut, it included Stephen Stills and his son Chris Stills on vocals. But name of that song was All That You Dream. Familiar, if you're familiar with Little Feat, you recognize the song written by Bill Payne. And name of that release was just simply Mike Finnegan. He recently passed away not too long ago, and it was a an album that was put together to highlight a lot of music throughout his career. Sorry about that background music. We still have a little construction going on in the background. Hey, I want to we're going to jump into some music, celebrating the music of Chicago, starting off with John Primer and Friends here on 88.9 KPOV Bend.

most? Muddy Waters.

0: Oh yeah, oh yeah. How about that? Yeah, that was from The Last Waltz. There's a it's a deluxe edition that includes a lot of cuts that were not on the first release, including that one. And that featured Paul Butterfield on harp, Pinetop Perkins piano, Bob Margolin on guitar. And then before that, we heard John Primer and Friends from the release Tribute to Teresa's Lounge. And if you're not familiar with Chicago, Teresa's is located on the south side of Chicago, and it really became one of the most important gathering places in blues history. So for all those musicians arriving from Mississippi and throughout the South during the Great Migration, it really provided oftentimes a first paid gig, a place to meet fellow musicians, and just welcoming audience that they were not familiar with. And more than a neighborhood tavern, Teresa's became the heart of a musical family that helped shape Chicago blues. So that album, John Primer and Friends, Tribute to Teresa's Lounge, has some terrific cuts on it, and I'd encourage you to check it out. Got a short message, and then I'll be right back.
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0: That's right. Donate early and get in on that opportunity to win a couple of single-day lift tickets. Thank you, Mount Bachelor. Well, let's see here. We're going to play some more new music by an artist by the name of Taz Crew. Name of the song, Lucky at Love, 88.9 KPOV, Bend.

0: Thunder.
1: That's some brand new music from Gabe Stillman. Shame from the release. What Happens Next? And then prior to that, we also heard some brand new music from Taz Crew. Lucky at Love from the release Might Give Out. Well, we've got a little over 20 minutes left in today's Backdoor Blues show. Thanks so much for listening. I hope you're having a good time enjoying this warm October weather here in Central Oregon. Hard to beat, although it looks like it's going to change here in the not too distant future and get a little bit more back to normal. But we can certainly enjoy it while it's here. Well, I'm going to, let's see here, who are we playing next? Yeah, we're going to jump into some more brand new music by Danielle Nicole with Take Me Back, 88.9 KPOV, Bend.

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2: 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Just hit that donate button or do the same thing on your phone app. Well, let's see who we just hear there. That was the North Mississippi All-Stars, Luther Dickinson and family. And then we started that set with Danielle Nicole, brand new music called Take Me Back from her Fireflies release, just came out. And that particular cut also featured Luther Dickinson. Well, we're going to do a little more blues here before we...

listening to Island Jewel, I will just tell you who we recently listened to. And just prior to this cut, we heard Vegas Jump by Rick Vito. And that was from his Slide Master album, came out earlier this year. And then before that, we started the set with Checking On My Baby, Peter Viteska and Blues Train. And that was from, well, I'm not sure what year that came out. So thanks so much for listening to another segment of Backdoor Blues. Looking forward to this weekend. Should be fabulous, unless, of course, you're listening to the Monday 2 to 4 Encore broadcast. You already enjoyed the weekend and hope it was a good one. Well, we're going to finish off today's show with Etta James covering Janis Joplin tune, Ball and Chain. And this is from the release celebrating the music of Janis Joplin. So take care. Have a great rest of the week. We will see you next Thursday.

0: I'm Dr. Anthony Lizerwitz, and this is Climate Connections. More than 80% of young people in the U.S. say they are worried about climate change.
1: Whether it's going outside to play in extreme heat or if it's about the jobs that they're going to be able to access in the future, the world that they are living in is being shaped by our changing climate.
0: But Laura Shifter of the Aspen Institute says a recent survey that her group commissioned reveals that many teens do not fully understand the issue. Only about half of the teens surveyed know that climate change is mostly caused by carbon pollution from human activities like burning fossil fuels. And even fewer know that nearly all climate scientists have concluded that human activity is causing climate change. But Shifter says that teens who reported hearing some or a lot about climate change from their teachers were more likely to answer the questions correctly than those who had not.
1: So I think that also shows a lot of potential around how we can address these misunderstandings by teaching about it in school and having conversations with our kids at home. It just shows that we can do a lot more to talk about it and teach it.
0: Shifter says her group offers resources to help school districts include climate education in their curricula, and parents and teachers talk about climate change with kids. Climate Connections is produced by the Yale Center for Environmental Communication. To learn more about climate change, visit climateconnections.org.

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2: 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I'm your host, Case Spotter, for the Day Tripper Show. Got a special show today. We have a DJ in training in-house, Jamie. Want to say hi to the
3: Hey,
2: the world.
3: Everyone. Thanks for having me.
2: Yeah. Yeah, Jamie's been on, I think, three other DJs' shows so far.
3: Yep.
2: Getting close to being flying solo, perhaps.
3: Exactly.
2: And do you have a slot that you're looking at?
3: Aiming for Friday evening, so kick the weekend off.
2: Oh, all right.
3: Yeah.
2: Maybe a kick the day tripper out of their 6 to 8 spot.
3: Uh-oh. We're going to fight by the end.
2: Oh, the encores get moved around. Mm. They get moved around. Mm-hmm. It's all right. Live DJs are always preferable to,
3: okay.
2: You know,
3: an all right. Encore. No sore feelings.
2: No sore feelings, yeah. My encore has been bumped around a few times.
3: All right.
2: And do you have a specific genre or anything that you particularly want to focus on?
3: Well, the show's going to be called Surprise Party because it is going to be a surprise. I want to be able to bring in a really wide variety of music, but definitely love getting the ladies on the air. I like women artists. I mean, but I listen to a wide variety of music, so I like finding connections between decades and genres, and yeah, it'll be fun.
2: Connecting the dots sometimes,
3: exactly.
2: Stuff like that. Yeah,
3: exactly.
2: Great. Cool. Well, Jamie's got two sets coming up. We'll probably try to get her on after the 220-ish mark. And then, but we'll start out with some Day Tripper stuff. This is a good one. I found this week. This is a soundtrack. It's called Gonks Go Beat.
3: All right.
2: Have you ever heard of this?
3: No, but I can't wait.
2: It's supposedly one of the worst British UK movies ever made. It's about a competing faction of hipsters and crooners, and it's outer space.
3: Oh.
2: It's an outer space competition between two.
3: Stellar plot.
2: Yeah, it's really good. This is called Chocolate Ice by Lulu.

0: There's the Cramps with I Was a Teenage Werewolf from Songs the Lord Taught Us in 1980 release. Before that, the Velvet Underground, There She Goes Again from the Velvet Underground 1967. That was with Nico. Rolling Stones, Sitting on a Fence from Flowers 1967. Holly Golightly, you heard twice, perhaps. As You Go Down from Slow Town Now, and Lulu with Chocolate Ice. Yeah, that was from Gonks Go Beat. Got to get that movie. Got to see that movie somehow. It's got aliens. It's got everything. Well, you're listening to KPOV Ben, High Desert Community Radio. I'm your host, Kay Spotter. Stay tuned. We're going to have Jamie come on just in a second.
1: Good afternoon. You're listening to 88.9 KPOV Bend. This is Susie Cream Cheese. Kay Spotter's letting me sit in this afternoon. I'm really excited to share some music. And I was excited to see Holly Golightly was already playing, because you'll be hearing some more of her. And the Cramps, I Was a Teenage Werewolf, will be some good foreshadowing for a couple of songs later, a little spooky psych rockabilly. First up, you're going to hear Os Mutantes.
2: Todo mundo cielo.

All right. You just heard The Poppy Family, Where Evil Grows. It's a cool Canadian psych pop group. I wasn't super familiar, but thought it was suited for Halloween. We're coming up to spooky songs. Right before that, you heard Cream, Born Under a Bad Sign. Before that, you heard Peaches and Regalia by Frank Zappa. Right before that, you heard Electricity by Captain Beefheart and his magic band, a theremin forward track. You don't hear a lot of those. Love to see it. And kicked off that little set with Amina Menina by Os Mutantes. You are tuned in to Day Tripper on 88.9 KPOV Bend. I'm Susie Cream Cheese. I'm excited here to be here with Kay Spotter, letting me sit in with him. Got a few more tracks to share with you. Up next, you're going to hear True Killer by the artist Sneaks.

0: Before that, you heard Kathy Rich covering Wild Thing from a cool compilation called Girls in the Garage. Before that, you heard an artist called Sneaks with a track called True Killer off of an album called Gymnastics. And she's a pretty interesting artist, I think originally out of Washington, D.C., but recorded in Baltimore, and kind of an artsy, interesting artist there.
1: Yeah, it's cool.
0: You are tuned in to Day Tripper on KPOV Bend. We've got a couple more tracks, and then I'm going to hand it back over. But up next is my Holly Go Lightly song called Strange Effect, which is a Ray Davies cover.
1: I think she's probably a big fan of Wanda Jackson.
0: I'd like to think so.

0: You're tuned in to 88.9 KPOV Bend. You just heard You're Dead by Norma Tanega off of her album Walking My Cat Named Dog. Before that, you heard Shannon Shaw singing Goodbye Summer. That's Shannon Shaw of Shannon and the Clams off of her solo album Shannon in Nashville. Before that, you heard a track called Going Back Where I Belong by an artist named Sugar Pie DeSanto off of an album Love So Strong. And the first song in that little set was Holly Go Lightly singing Strange Effect.
1: All right. We're back. Thanks, Jamie. Susie Cream Cheese. We're looking forward to that show. It was a great couple of sets there. It was funny. We had some unbeknownst... I knew the last song, and I knew a couple of others. It was kind of cool. All right, well, we're going to get back into the Day Tripper show here with a different take. We're going to go back into the 70s again. Not that that's too different for the Day Tripper, but this is the Isley Brothers. Who's that lady? I think this is their first version. It's not the one that gained as much radio play as some of the... I don't know which version it is, but you'll see it's... If you know the song... You'll know there'll be a couple of different versions.

Oh, hey everybody. That was Cotton Mather. Let me get my cheat sheet here. I don't really need it, do I? Vegetable Row from Contiki. That's a 1997 release by Cotton Mather, of course. That's very Lennon-esque. I've mentioned them a couple of times as if that album would be fit in with the missing second album from Revolver or something like that. David Bowie before that with Queen Bitch from Hunky Dory 1971. Jefferson Airplane with JPP Mixtep B Blues Surrealistic Pillow 67. Bill Withers before that with Use Me Classic from Still Bill 1972. And the Isley Brothers with Who's That Lady? This is from a Complete United Artists Sessions compilation. I'm sure that's on a real album somewhere, not just a comp, but I don't have that on me right now. Let's see here. You're at the top, not the top of the hour. You're listening to KPOV Bend, High Desert Community Radio. Okay, we are up for the next set. It's going to be a three-song set, pretty long songs. The first was called Cuckoos from the House of Golden Tin. This is a band called Upupoyama. And I just, I think I found this last week, so it's sort of new. I don't even know if I've listened to this all the way through, but it's from the album called The Golden Pond from 2022.

0: That was Stereo Lab with Immortal Hands from 2025 release, Instant Holograms on Metal Film. For that, Sonic Youth with the cover of Superstar. It's the Carpenters there. And we had a group called Upupuyama start us off with Cuckoos from the House of Golden Tin from the Golden Pond release 2022. You're listening to KPOV Bend, High Desert Community Radio. Thanks for joining me, Kay Spotter. All right, well, we're going to wind out today's show with a couple of hodgepodgey things. This is, we were just talking about Black Sabbath. I don't know. It came up. It's a long story. I don't want to get into it too much. But it does bring this up. This is a band called The Meteors, and they're doing a cover of Paranoid.
1: Oh, sweet.
0: Yeah. Now, I'm guessing this is an old band or something. Well, it says 2012. But the title of the album is called Doing the Lord's Work.
1: Yes.
0: By playing Ozzy.
1: Yes.
0: I think it's fitting.
1: Wow.
0: So here's Paranoid by The Meteors.
1: Sweet.

That was a cover of the Beatles' Tomorrow Never Knows by a band called Electric Moon. The release is called The Magical Mystery Psych Out, a tribute to the Beatles. Might have to check out a bunch of other artists on that one. Before that, Nothing to Lose, Brian Jonestown Massacre from Strung Out in Heaven.

0: 1998, we had Indian Was an Angel by Guided by Voices from their album King S-Word and the Golden Boys. Can't say that. 2005, Close Escape Before That by Madness. That was their second release, Absolutely Beyond Compare. That's not right. The second release. Oh, it's maybe that's the full name. I knew it as Absolutely. Now it's called Absolutely Beyond Compare. Anyhow, that was 1980. We started out with Paranoid by the Meteors, Doing the Lord's Work. Well, thanks for listening to the Day Tripper Show. It's coming up next is a encore for Audio Rays. And thanks for Susie, Cream Cheese, Jamie, stopping in to say hi.
1: Thanks for having me. Yeah. Really appreciate it. It's been a pleasure.
0: All right. Thanks. We're going to go out with some 3 o'clock with Marjorie Tells Me.

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1: In case you missed the puzzle on Wednesday, we're giving you one last chance. 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
1: This week is the 700th week of the Point Puzzle, and since I'm out of town for a few weeks, I decided to celebrate by bringing back the 100th, 200th, and 300th puzzles.

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Send me a U.S. state capital that is typed entirely with one hand. So again, using a standard QWERTY keyboard, what U.S. state capital would be typed entirely with one hand? You can see all three puzzles at the Point Puzzle page of the KPOV website, kpov.org. Answer any of the three by Saturday, October 17th, for a chance to be selected as the winner. So the teacher

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1: 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The Point Puzzle is produced at KPOV, High Desert Community Radio.
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3: 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Your four choices are A, 2 cents, B, 3 cents, C, 5 cents, or D, 7 cents. 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

0: The answer is C. In 1971, Oregon passed the nation's first bottle bill, adding a 5-cent deposit to many bottles and cans. 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It was reduced to 6% by 1979. High Desert Four Choices Trivia is researched, written, voiced, and produced by Mike Fisher.
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Well, howdy, hi, buckaroos and buckarets. Welcome to Calling All Cowboys, the show that celebrates the Western way of life. I am your host, Chuckaroo the Buckaroo, and Ranger and Riley and Spunky and I will be leading you and your pony and pup up over Music Mountain, through Poetry Pass, and out onto the Big Windy Plains as we search for the very best of the West. Say, the aspen trees have begun to turn up in the high country, and that is a sure sign that the fall season has begun in earnest. To celebrate the arrival of autumn, when so many Wadis are engaged in the fall gather, Ranger and I have rounded up some very colorful numbers for your entertainment on this week's ride. Richard Aloyan, Ben Crane, Dave Stamey, Stephanie Davis, Elizabeth Ebert, and Sourdough Slim are the drovers who we'll find at the Brandon Fire when we arrive at the Roe Deer. Then we'll look at two important events that occurred in Old West history during early October. On October 5th, 1892, the infamous Dalton Gang attempted to rob not one, but two banks in a brazen daylight robbery in Coffeyville, Kansas. The plot was foiled, of course, and the gang was shot to pieces by the alarmed citizenry who killed all but Emmett Dalton. Back on October 6, 1866, the Reno brothers, John and Simeon, staged the very first robbery of a moving train. Of course, other trains had been robbed prior to this while they were waiting in stations and freight yards, but the Reno brothers were the very first to have waylaid a train out in the boonies away from prying eyes and possible help. They made some $13,000 for their efforts, which is about $192,000 in today's currency. Whew, that's a lot of money. Larry Cordell and Lonesome Standard Time, along with Frank Farah, Dakota Livesey, and the Railbenders will bring these events to life in song and story. Then, right around the midpoint of today's ride, we'll be tying up in front of the old Bijou Theater. But instead of catching a classic Western movie soundtrack, we'll just put up our feet, close our eyes, and enjoy the soundtrack to an imaginary Western. Federale will be on stage performing some very interesting and very tasty cuts from their late 2009 release, Devil in a Boot. If you're a fan of Ennio Morricone's spaghetti Western soundtracks, you are going to absolutely love Devil in a Boot by Federale. Of course, old Rick Steber will be riding in with more of his moments in Oregon history, and we'll wrap up today's ride together with some cowboy swing and classic boogie-woogie. But first, cowboy crooner R.W. Hampton from down New Mexico way has a new CD hitting the streets very soon. Here is an advanced track entitled Cowboy's Prayer.

That was Cowboy Poetry by Jennifer Lynn from the album Cowboy State of Mind. I don't know about Cowboy Poetry, but Ranger absolutely adores Louis L'Amour novels. I had to read him the whole Jubal Sackett series. It took forever, I tell you. Rollin' Nowhere was the cut by Michael Martin Murphy and his unmistakable voice off of Buckaroo Bluegrass 2, Ridin'. R.W. Hampton opened the set with a piece, Cowboy's Prayer, from his very soon-to-be-released Austin to Boston CD, and Dave Bourne, the old professor, opened the show with one off of his album called 19th Century Favorites and Rarities. The piece that we heard, of course, was Can Can. Well, look, partner, don't dismount just quite yet. Just around the bend, we've got a great set all about the fall season coming right up after this.

Welcome back, Waddies. The show is Calling All Cowboys. I'm your host, Chuck Grew, the Buckaroo, and you're riding the Calling All Cowboys trail with me, my horse Ranger, and my two pups, Riley and Spunky. And right now, we've rounded up some very colorful songs all about the season. In this set, we're going to hear Elizabeth Ebert reciting her poem, Fall. Stephanie Davis is going to do her piece, Cold Wind Blues. Old Dave Stamey from Napomo, California is going to sing Mountain Wind. Ben Crane is going to do Blue Alberta Sky, but right now here is Richard Aloyan, that smooth, velvety voice from Nevada, with Rhythm of the Seasons.

No sleep for me tonight. Not with this dang hip. Now where'd I leave those rheumatism pills? Say, will you look at this old black and white? That's a Diamond D. Shoot, must be at least 50 years ago. Northern Idaho. I can still feel that cold wind blow.

Midas would have loved the fall with all its golden hue, the wheat fields ripened by the sun, the combines that will spew their wealth into the waiting trucks, the yellow ears of corn, the pumpkins bright amid the vines, and that September morn when trees change into autumn dress. Then playful breezes sweep the gaudy leaves from off the limbs and pile them in a heap. The air is crisp, the days are short, but beautiful beyond all reason. I walk through rustling mounds of gold. This truly is the Midas season.

0: Howdy, folks. This is Sourdough Slim, and you're listening to the great music of Chuckaroo the Buckaroo on Calling All Cowboys, Bend, Oregon. Keep on listening.
1: Hey, thanks, Slim. Sourdough Slim, a.k.a. Richard Crowder there, ladies and gentlemen. And his piece, I Like the Desert in the Fall. And I do, too. The Central Oregon Desert doesn't have a whole lot of color like you would find out east or even over in the Willamette Valley. But the little pockets of color that you do find are certainly brilliant against all this normally kind of drab gray-green we have around here. Say, you got to stick around for this next set because it's all about America's very first train robbery and the disastrous double bank robbery that happened way back in Old West history. And speaking of history and old, here's Rick Stieber with another moment in Oregon history.
2: This is Rick Stieber. Welcome to A Moment in Oregon History. Portland and Astoria were infamous ports for Shanghaiing sailors. Men known as crimps used knockout drops, alcohol, and other means to obtain crews for sailing ship captains. Once the bodies were delivered on board and the crimp was paid, the ship set sail. Stories were told of dead men, and even a cigar store wooden Indian having been taken aboard by gullible captains. As steamships became more popular, the sailing era began to fade and large crews were no longer necessary. In time, the Portland and Astoria waterfronts became relatively safe places where a man no longer needed to worry about waking up with a hangover and being 100 miles out to sea.
3: A Moment in Oregon History is brought to you by Rick Stieber and his new novel, SecretsOfTheBold.com.

Hola, compañeros. Welcome back to the show. It's Calling All Cowboys, and I'm your host, Chuckaroo the Buckaroo. And right now, we're going to take a look back in Old West history. On October 6th, 1866, the Reno brothers carried out the first train robbery of a moving train. Other trains had been robbed in the depots and in the freight yards, but no one had ever had the cojones to go and stop a moving train, board it, and haul off the loot. And that's just what John and Simeon Reno did on October 6th, 1866. They hauled away 13,000 greenbacks from the Ohio and Mississippi Railroad train in Jackson County, Indiana. And on October 5th, 1892, the Dalton Gang was wiped out in Coffeyville, Kansas. This daring band of criminals tried to terrorize the town of Coffeyville by robbing two banks at the same time. But if they thought they were going to get away with it, they were sorely mistaken, because one of the townspeople recognized one of the gang members and quietly began spreading the word that the two banks were about to be robbed. So while the gang was inside stuffing the money sacks full of cash, the townspeople surrounded them and began to open fire. Here to present these stories of the Old West are the Railbenders with Last Ride of the Dalton Gang. Dakota Livesey is going to tell us the true story of the Dalton Gang. Frank Fair is going to sing The Daltons at Coffeyville. And Larry Cordell and Lonesome Standard Time is going to bluegrass up the first train robbery off their album Took Down and Put Up. Strap on your irons, because it's an Old West shooting spree right here on Calling All Cowboys.

Hi, this is Dakota Livesay, publisher of the 1800s newspaper Chronicle of the Old West. The Dalton brothers Bob Gratt and Emmett were born in Missouri following the Civil War. Early in life, each of them served a spell as a lawman. Then, evidently seeing that life on the other side of the law paid a lot better, got together in the winter of 1889 and formed an outlaw gang. Their early exploits were in Oklahoma, where they confined their activities to horse stealing and barn looting. Even early on, they weren't the most successful gang that ever existed. In California, they held up a Southern Pacific train. In the process, they killed a brakeman, and they had to leave empty-handed because they were unable to open the safe. With the law in California hot on their heels, the Daltons returned to Oklahoma. While living in the caves around the Cimarron River, they recruited some more guns and men to hold them. With a gang of around 7 men, they went back to robbing trains. In Oklahoma, they were a bit more successful, netting $33,000 in 2 holdups. After a couple of more trains with mixed success, Bob Dalton, the leader, started planning the crime of the century. Bob had always envied the James gang, and his desire was to become more famous than Jesse James. So Bob decided to best anything Jesse James ever did, rob 2 banks at once in broad daylight. The town they chose was Coffeyville, Kansas. Now, Coffeyville was a small mercantile town in the southwestern quarter of Kansas. For a western town, it was very civilized. No one wore guns, not even the law. And besides that, Bob was familiar with the town because back in 1882, he had lived there for a spell. It was 9:30 in the morning, Wednesday, October 5, 1891. The 3 Daltons, Dick Broadwell, and Bill Powers rode into town. The streets were busy with early morning business. Unfortunately, the hitching rails where they planned on tying their horses had been removed for street repairs. So they tied them in an alley. Wearing false whiskers so the people of Coffeyville wouldn't recognize them, Gratt, Broadwell, and Powers went into the Condon Bank. Bob and Emmett took the First National. In spite of their false whiskers, or maybe because of them, they were recognized. The alarm was sounded, and the citizens of Coffeyville started arming themselves from the local hardware stores. Bob and Emmett emerged from the First National with a bag containing $21,000. They were met with a hail of bullets. They retreated back into the bank and out the back door, where a young man was standing with a gun in hand. A slug from Bob's Winchester killed him. Bob then saw 2 local bootmakers who he had known when he was a boy. One of them

had a rifle. Two more shots from his Winchester killed them both. In the meantime, Gratt, Powers, and Broadwell were across the street in the Condon Bank. They were falsely told that the safe was on a time lock and it wouldn't open for 3 minutes. With gunfire taking place outside, Gratt scooped up $1,500 in loose bills, and the three men went to what was later to be named Death Alley, where Bob and Emmett were already with their horses. City Marshal Charles Conley, who had gotten a gun from the hardware store, ran toward the bandits firing the gun. One shot from Gratt killed him. Now it was the town's turn to inflict casualties. Bob Dalton was shot in the chest and Gratt got one in the neck. As soon as both Powers and Broadwell got on their horses, they were shot out of the saddle. Then Emmett was shot. With no robber standing, the shooting stopped. The whole event took just 15 minutes. During the shootout, 7 townspeople were shot, 4 fatally. Of the bank robbers, Bob and Gratt Dalton and Bill Power and Dick Broadwell were all killed. Emmett Dalton was severely shot up but survived. The Dalton gang no longer existed. Each year, Coffeyville, Kansas remembers the events of October 5, 1892, but they don't celebrate the Dalton gang. Instead, they honor the residents who gave their lives fighting the Daltons with Defenders of Coffeyville Days.

0: into town, one for the trail.
1: That's the Railbenders with Last Ride of the Dalton Gang, wrapping up our look at Old West history. I really like this album by the Railbenders, Showdown. It has several pieces in it that are very reminiscent of an Old West movie soundtrack. And speaking of which, we have a really terrific album by Federale coming up right after this break. And you are not going to want to miss it if you're a fan of spaghetti Western soundtracks.
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3: 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I'm Dave Bourne, saloon piano player, and you're listening to Calling All Cowboys, Bend.

Well, a great big Western howdy do to you, pard. You're riding the Calling All Cowboys trail with me, my horse Ranger, and my two pups, Riley and Spunky. And right now, I have one of the most interesting albums that has come through Pony Express in a very long time. It is Devil in a Boot by the Portland, Oregon band Federale. It's a movie soundtrack for an imaginary Western. So put up your feet, close your eyes, and drift back to the 1960s. And enjoy a spaghetti Western for your mind.

That was the cut Hero by our featured artist today, Federale, and their late 2009 release called Devil in a Boot. Well, let's see what we can find out about these folks. It says here that Portland, Oregon's Federale plays music that evokes 1960s Italian-made Western films. Formed in 2005 by six musicians, including members of the Brian Jonestown Massacre, Federale set out to recapture the haunting, violent atmosphere illustrated in classic films such as A Fistful of Dollars and Once Upon a Time in the West. Federale's orchestral sound is created by combining the sounds of Native American flutes, trumpets, keyboards, a male choir, timpani, and melodic whistling, all rounded out with dueling drums and guitars. On stage, Federale can include as many as 14 musicians. Devil in a Boot, Federale's second album, was released in 2009. The album tells the story of Jack, whose home and family is stolen from him as a child by a ruthless railroad baron. Ultimately, Jack exacts his revenge. Don't they always? If you want to see these folks in action, and it is pretty impressive to see them all on stage, you can just do a search for Federale. That's F-E-D-E-R-A-L-E. And YouTube has a number of performances of them on stage. I'd like to see that band live. I hope they come over this side of the Cascade someday. Well, let's hear another three tracks off of this very exceptional album. We're going to hear Rattlesnake Gulch, Lady Waltz, and Train Song, all from Federale and our featured CD today, Devil in a Boot.

That last piece was Train Song by Federale off of today's featured CD, Devil in a Boot. Well, let's find out who's on this album. We have Colin Hegna on guitar, keys, whistling, harmonica, Indian flute, auto harp, theremin, and percussion. Carl Werner on guitar. Dasa Kellstrom on percussion, timpani, melodica, sampler, and jack-in-the-box. Chris Green does drums and percussion. Colin Sheridan plays trumpet, keyboards, Indian flute, sampler, and percussion. Sebastian Longcoat is here with trumpet and percussion. It features the vocal talents of Maria Carlin and Eric Huntoff and Paul Sandelic. Additional vocals by the Revolver Men's Choir. Rick Tessenson, Kyle Morris, Johnny Bowen, Colin Sheridan, Colin Hegna, Carl Werner, Sebastian Bibb Barrett, and Dasa Kellstrom. The marxophone was performed by Jeff Stewart Saltzman. Chimes performed by Dustin Dybvig. If you want to find out more about them, it's best to look them up on myspace.com or just do a search for Federale, and I'm sure you're going to find them out there on the internet. Be aware that there are two groups called Federale. One is very hard, loud rock and roll, and then we have the Spaghetti Western Ensemble. Make sure you get the right one when you're searching for Federale. When we come back, we're going to take a look at two more cuts off this very, very interesting 2009 release. But first, we need to take a little break right here.

Good day to you, partner. Welcome back to the show. It's Calling All Cowboys, and I'm your host, Chuck Guru, the Buckaroo. And right now, we're going to wrap up our look at today's featured CD called Devil in a Boot by the Portland, Oregon band Federale. The final two cuts that we are going to hear are War Cry and Reprise.

Well, I bet if you're a fan of soundtracks like I am, you just dug the heck out of today's featured CD, Devil in a Boot by the band Federale. Well, Pards, right now, let's take a 180-degree turn and do a little bit of cowboy swing. Here is Carolyn Baker with a number by the same name.

0: Yeah, that was Doug Moreland with the cut Die in the Desert from the album Barnstormer. I don't know much about Doug Moreland, just kind of ran across him doing some research on music, but I sure like what I heard. Prior to that, we heard Little Kim and the Alley Apple 3 all the way from Belgium with a cut off of their album called Riding the Rails, and the piece that we heard was Midnight Cowgirl. Blue and Lonesome was the cut off of Swing Time in the Rockies done by Open Range and the Stampede Swing Band, and we started off with Carolyn Baker and the song Cowboy Swing. Well, look, I know your behinds are getting a little sore from all the riding we've done today. Why don't we stop in at the House of Blue Lights and kick off our shoes when we return right after this moment in Oregon history by Mr. Rick Stieber.
1: This is Rick Stieber. Welcome to A Moment in Oregon History. In the fall of 1906, the grain-laden Peter Iredale departed from Salinas Cruz, Mexico, and sailed up the west coast in light winds. A few miles shy of the mouth of the Columbia River, the canvas suddenly sprang to life, and the ship creaked and groaned under the strain of the billowing sails. The sudden squall caught the crew off guard, and within minutes, the Peter Iredale had run aground on the soft sand of Clatsop Spit. Today, the last remains of the Peter Iredale lie rusting on the beach. In time, the relentless waves and the shifting sand will claim the last trace of the Peter Iredale.
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0: Well, how'd you do? You found the old Chuckaroo spinning the songs for you here on Calling All Cowboys. Well, we've had a long, hard ride. Let's step into the House of Blue Lights, kick off our shoes, order a tall one, and maybe get up and do a little dance. And here's some classic boogie-woogie music from the late 1930s and early 1940s. Here's Freddie Slack and his orchestra featuring Ella Mae Morris on the vocals with Cow Cow Boogie.
1: Out on the plains, down

Now, I'm a fella with a heart of gold, with the ways of a gentleman, I've been told. The kind of a fella that wouldn't even harm a flea. But if me and a certain character met, the guy that invented the cigarette, I'd murder that son of a gun in the first degree. Now, it ain't cause that I don't smoke myself, and I don't reckon they hinder your health. I've smoked them all my life, and I ain't dead yet. But nicotine slaves are all the same at a petting party or a poker game. Everything's gotta stop while they have that cigarette.

0: The other night, I had a date with the cutest little girl in the 48 states, a hybrid uptown fancy little date. Now, she said she loved me, and it seemed to me that things were just about like they ought to be, so hand in hand, we strolled down Lover's Lane. She was oh so far from a chunk of ice, and our smooching party was going real nice, so help me, Hannah, I think I'd have been there yet. But I give her a kiss and a little squeeze, and she said, Tex, excuse me, please, but I just gotta have another cigarette.
1: Smoke, smoke, smoke that cigarette. Puff, puff, puff, and if you smoke yourself to death,
0: tell St. Peter at the Golden Gate that you hates to make him wait, but you just

Well, Pard's time for me to rein in, take off Ranger's saddle, curry him out, give him his grain, and say thank you, son, for another job well done. Beneath me here is Cherokee Boogie by Uncle Harv's Tagtime Wranglers from the album Ultra Rare Western Swing. Prior to that, we heard the Crystal Spring Ramblers with Fort Worth Stomp. That's from 1937. The Andrews Sisters were singing Beat Me Daddy 8 to the Bar. That's from 1940. Tex Williams and his Western Caravan did everybody's favorite song, Smoke, Smoke, Smoke That Ciggery, from 1947. And Freddie Slack and his orchestra featuring Ella Mae Morse did Cow Cow Boogie. I don't know if you know this, but Ella Mae Morse was only 17 years old when she cut that track that went to number one in July of 1942. As always, I want to thank Cowboy John Grant for our terrific theme song called Grand Entry. Find out more about Cowboy John Grant at cowboyjohngrant.com. I'd also like to thank Federale for passing along their really, really interesting and very entertaining album called Devil in a Boot. If you want to find out more information about them, I suggest that you do a search on MySpace or just on the internet. That's Federale, Federale. 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I'll put it in the appropriate basket when it arrives. Well, amigo, until our trails cross again, hasta la vista, and vaya con Dios.

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Saddle up and ride with us again next week on our quest for the best of the West. 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
1: And now, Juniper Roots.

That beautiful version of Tennessee Waltz was by Mickey Abraham. That was in the May-June 2013 issue of Flat Picking Guitar Magazine. Pretty Wed Wing was done by Eddie Adcock and Martha Adcock, a husband and wife duo, and that was from their CD, Two Grass. Then Cricket was done by the Byron Berline Band from My Oklahoma, and you heard Barry Patton getting with it on the bones there. This is Becky Brown here tonight for Juniper Roots. And next up, we have Emmylou Harris and the Nash Ramblers from an old recording doing Walls of Time.

Beautiful. That was Hazel Dickens and Carol Elizabeth Jones doing Old Memories Mean Nothing to Me. I believe that was Carol Elizabeth Jones singing lead on that. That was from a CD called Heart of a Singer. And Emmylou Harris started us off there with Waltz of Time from Emmylou Harris and the Nash Ramblers. That was from a performance that they did when the Ryman Auditorium was just coming back into being a performance venue. This is 88.9 KPOV Bend High Desert Community Radio. The show is Juniper Roots, and I'm Becky Brown. Awesome.

Out Comes the Sun. That was done by the Grascals. I think I might have called that Why Does My Baby Do What My Baby Does? Question I think lots of us have asked. And that was from the famous Lefty Flynn's. You Can Have Him was Laura Quigley. Well, I think her last name isn't Quigley any longer, but Laura Quigley and Misty River from Misty River Live at the Back Gate Stage. Killing the Blues was done by the Woodstock Mountain Review. Alone in Blue was done by Yonder Mountain String Band from Old Hands. And the set began with Crying My Heart Out Over You, done by the Wide Open Band. This is 88.9 KPOV Bend, High Desert Community Radio. I am Becky Brown.

beautiful rendition of Lorena was done by The Seldom Seen. Flat Lonesome did My Favorite Memory. That was from a CD called Flat Lonesome, and that group, I believe, is from Florida. Then Della May did Polk County from I Built This Heart. The Whitstein Brothers did Where the Old Red River Flows, and that set began with a beautiful rendition of Freight Train with Jerry Garcia doing the singing and David Grisman doing that wonderful mandolin styling. And this is Becky Brown here tonight for Juniper Roots. Now let's hear Dan Crary and Lonnie Hopper's doing Head Over Heels in Love with You.

Anne Clary and Gepi the Gambetta. The songs were Life's Railway to Heaven and Soldier's Joy, a little medley there, Gold Watch and Chain, Stories We Can Tell, and Huckleberry Hornpipe. Those were all from recordings from when they were on tour back in 2000. And this is 88.9 KPOV Bend. I'm Becky Brown. The show is Juniper Roots. Let's hear from that young group again, Flat Lonesome.

That was Missy Raines doing Jersey Bounce from My Place in the Sun. Some pretty good bass play in there. And Dale Ann Bradley did Rusty Old Halo. Fireball Mail was from the Great Dobro Sessions, and that was various great Dobro players, Rob Ikes and Josh Graves among them. Riding My Thumb to Mexico was done by Bill Emerson and the Sweet Dixie Band. Blackbird was Mary McCaslin from the Best of Mary McCaslin. The set began with Boondocks, done by Flat Lonesome. This is 88.9 KPOV Bend High Desert Community Radio. Hi, I'm Becky Brown. The show is Juniper Roots.

Sister Sadie started that set with Don't Let Me Cross Over. Wichita was done by Misty River. Amarillo Highway was Joe Carr and Alan Mundy. That beautiful song about Oklahoma, Voices of the Prairie, was done by Whistlin' Rufus from over in the valley. And Special Consensus did That's Tennessee from 35. This is Becky Brown here for Juniper Roots. Now let's take a little swing through Moonshine Country.

The Steel Drivers doing Ashes of Yesterday from the Muscle Shoals recordings. My Darling Clementine was done by Kelso Hurston from Belly Up to the Bar Classic Country Recordings. And Old New Straitsville Moonshine Run was done by Special Consensus from Scratch Gravel Road. This is Becky Brown. Time for me to leave here. Thank you for listening. I hope you have enjoyed the music. I'm going to put on You Ain't Going Nowhere, done by the Nitty Gritty Dirt Band. And we'll see you next time.

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0: From E-Town Hall in the foothills of the Rocky Mountains, it's E-Town with this week's guests from Iowa, Pieta Brown, historian, author, and professor Susan Schulten, and from Iceland, Ásgeir. I'm Helen Forster. Right now, join me in welcoming, if you would, our host, Nick Forster.
1: Thank you, everybody. Thanks, Helen. Welcome. We are here at E-Town Hall. We are here coming to you from E-Town in Colorado, in the United States, in North America, on planet Earth. Once again, we've got an hour of songs and stories that, when we're all done, should help you all feel just a little bit better, feel a little more connected. We have an artist from the heartland of the Midwest. Pieta Brown is with us. She lives in Iowa. She's lived all over the place, but we're happy to have her back with us. She's got a brand new record. We have an historian with us, an author, college professor, Lincoln scholar. Susan Schulten is here, and we're going to talk about American history just a little bit, see what we can learn, because you know what happens if we don't. And up first, someone who is not from Colorado or the United States or North America. Our first guest grew up in a tiny town in Iceland. He started playing music really young, and about 15 years ago, he started releasing records that have become among the most successful albums in the history of his native country. He's kind of discovering the balance between playing big stages and medium-sized stages like ours. He's learning about the United States. It's big. He's a prolific songwriter and musician whose curiosity keeps leading him in new directions. We're very happy to have him with us. Please welcome to E-Town for his first visit, Ásgeir.

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Nice to see you. This first song is from my first album. The song is called On That Day.

Thank you. We're going to play one song from the album I just released. The song is called Julia.

0: Ásgeir, welcome to E-Town. Thank you for coming all the way from Iceland to be here on our stage. It's cool.
1: Thank you so much for having me.
0: Yeah, no, it's great. And I love hearing you sing. And, you know, there's some sadness in, I don't know whether it's fundamentally Norse or, but there's some sadness in those in your songs.
1: Yeah, it's definitely has something to do with that.
0: The short winter days, or what's the deal? Yeah.
1: Yeah, just the darkness in the winter. Yeah. It's kind of depressing.
0: Yeah. Well, I mentioned that you grew up in a really small little town.
1: Yeah.
0: 40 people or something like that. I mean, that sounds more like a commune than a town.
1: Yeah. No, that's true.
0: It's true, 40 people.
1: Yeah, I think so.
0: Most of your family.
1: Mostly people that go there when they're older, you know, just to spend their final days.
0: That's also kind of dark. Yeah.
1: But kind of beautiful, too.
0: Yeah, kind of beautiful. Oh. Yeah, okay. Yeah. No wonder you found a guitar as a young person. Just you had to find something that was optimistic.
1: Something.
0: Yeah.
1: Yeah.
0: Was your family musical?
1: Definitely. Yeah, my mom, she plays the organ.
0: Yeah.
1: And my dad plays the accordion. Not too well, but he plays it.
0: Those are two instruments that don't always wind up being in tune with each other.
1: They never played together.
0: Oh, okay. No.
1: He was just in the garage.
0: Yeah. You know,
1: okay. On his own.
0: Yeah.
1: Yeah.
0: What kind of music did they listen to, your family? What were you listening to at home?
1: You know, my mom listened to classical music and played classical music. And I went to school when I was 7 playing classical guitar.
0: Oh, really? Okay.
1: Yeah. But I wasn't really into it that much. You know, I just wanted to play rock music or something. I wanted to write my own songs from a really early age.
0: Oh, cool.
1: Yeah.
0: Did you write songs when you were young?
1: Yeah, yeah. Just probably started like when I could play some chords, 8 or 9.
0: Yeah. I want to ask you a little bit about when you did sort of open up into other styles of music. Did you find particular singers or songwriters that spoke to you and inspired you?
1: Yeah, definitely. Artists like Tallest Man on Earth and Bon Iver, Fleet Foxes.
0: Yeah.
1: I was all over the place as well. Yeah. Some electronic music too, metal, everything.
0: It's one of the beautiful things about music is you can learn from records and people who are older than you and steal their stuff. And I know you're touring the U.S. and it's, I know this isn't your first time in the United States, but coming from a smaller country or touring in Europe, sometimes it's overwhelming. Just the scale and the size of the U.S. seems a little bit of a shock. Yeah. Is that your experience?
1: Yeah, definitely. More so now, I think, because we have SUV and we're just driving around ourselves. I've been here before on like a Nightliner, like a tour bus. So we just drive.
0: Yeah, you don't know where you're going. Yeah.
1: No, I'm just sleeping.
0: Yeah.
1: Yeah. So we really can feel it now, you know, when we're doing the long drives.
0: But
1: we're excited for it too. We're going to do a lot of like stopping on the way. And,
0: Is it strange because I know you in Iceland, you're very well known.
1: Yeah.
0: And you played, obviously, in Europe and Scandinavia, you play on some shows that are big stages and big festivals and things like that. So it's lovely, and I'm sure it's sometimes humbling to just come to small rooms and new towns and meet new people.
1: Definitely.
0: Yeah.
1: Yeah. This is a really great experience, just meeting you guys as well. And
0: Well, we loved your new record. We loved, and I know this is a progression for you because this is, as I say, you've been making records for 14 years or something like that. And you did drift into some more electronic music.
1: Yeah.
0: This seems a little more organic, a little more stripped down.
1: Yeah.
0: And am I right that this is the first record where you wrote the lyrics yourself and in English?
1: Yeah. It's the first time I did it totally on my own. I worked with so many people through the years. Like the first two songs, the lyrics are written by my father, who I worked with a lot through the years.
0: Those are sad songs.
1: Yeah, he's a sad guy.
0: You got to talk to your dad. Look out for him.
1: No, we're sad people.
0: And now let me just ask you, before we get back to music, we've got more songs to play, but tell me a little bit about when you go home, when you're not touring, when you're not playing music. What's a day in the life for you when you're back in Iceland?
1: Well,
0: Do you live still in that small town, or do you live now in Reykjavik?
1: No, I moved to Reykjavik when I was 16.
0: Yeah.
1: Yeah. Yeah, I don't know. I just get into a routine. Usually when I get back home, I have a studio. I try to go running and to the studio and like take care of my cat.
0: Yeah.
1: Yeah. Simple.
0: Sounds
1: life.
0: Ambitious, yeah. Well, whatever you're doing, I like the pace of it, and I like certainly the results. Your record's great. Thanks again for coming.
1: Yeah,
0: let's hear some more music. Welcome back, if you would, from Iceland. Ásgeir.

0: Thank you.
1: That's Ausgeir on guitar and vocals, along with Matt Smith on the cello, Christian Thiel on the drums, Adam Bodine on the keys. They will be back to play some more music later on in the show.
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0: I'm Nick Forster. You are listening to E-Town. Ausgeher is going to be back later on to play some more music along with his buddy Nat Smith on the cello. And later on, wonderful singer-songwriter from Iowa, Pieta Brown, is here. She will be out before too long. One thing that all musicians do, as I was talking about before, is they listen to records, they learn from those who came before them, and steal stuff. It's the primary way for these traditions and skills to be passed down from generation to generation. It's history, and it's vibrant, and it's important. So our next guest has spent her career as an American historian teaching at the University of Denver. She's written a number of books, many articles about the United States, about the history of the U.S., cultural history, the Civil War, the history of maps, and much more. She was awarded the Public Scholar Fellowship from the National Endowment for the Humanities in 2016. She went to school at Berkeley. She got her master's and her doctorate at the University of Pennsylvania. Pretty sure she knows more than we do. Please welcome to E-Town, Susan Shulton. Welcome, Susan. Thanks so much for joining us here at E-Town.
1: Thanks for having me.
0: So you've been on this path for a while, being an historian. This is something you were focused on early on. You got your bachelor's in history, and you kept going.
1: I did. This month actually marks my 30th year at the University of Denver.
0: Yeah.
1: But I was actually not interested in history at all in high school. I didn't have a terrific high school education, but in college at Berkeley, I stumbled into a course on 1919, that was entirely taught through primary sources, which just means the raw stuff of history. So yeah. Diaries, letters, political cartoons, songs, yeah. State papers, and I was completely hooked. I didn't realize that was the way history worked,
0: yeah.
1: And I was completely drawn in.
0: Did that affect your social life in any way?
1: I did spend a lot of time in the library,
0: yeah.
1: That's true. Yeah.
0: Well, now I just want to ask you, fast forward to being a teacher, a college professor, and you face a new, fresh crop of students every year, mm-hmm. and you have to assess their fundamental knowledge of United States history when they first walk into your class. How are the kids doing these days?
1: It's complicated. For me, the most alarming thing that I'm guessing many in this room will also notice is the way in which both the digital age and especially AI has eroded cognitive abilities and attention spans. So that's where I feel most strongly that our students really need us, right, to help flex those muscles,
0: yeah.
1: to build that attention span back up, to give them spaces that are free from technology, even if just for a couple hours a week where they have to
0: yeah.
1: work with one another and work with hard questions.
0: Yeah. We're celebrating the 250th anniversary of the Declaration of Independence, mm-hmm. July 4th, 1776. I think it's important to remember the context, which was those men who drafted and then signed the Declaration of Independence. They put their lives on the line. They risked everything for this concept of a new way of forming a government that was democratic by nature and was inclusive. The Declaration of Independence in and of itself is such a powerful document, but I don't know if it's always been celebrated as that. It seems like it kind of rose to prominence at different points in our history.
1: Mm-hmm. It's certainly the case that the Declaration of Independence was a profound moment, even in the decades after the Revolution. July 4th and Washington's birthday were the most revered holidays, secular holidays, in the early Republic. But to your point, I think most Americans thought about the Declaration as sort of a rallying cry, an inspiring document, but the heart of the matter was really the Constitution. You know, that was what actually mattered. And your point about putting their lives on the line, I think sometimes we forget that the outcome was completely unknown.
0: That's right.
1: The contingency. And these were profoundly flawed men, as we all know, but also people who really did try to think about ways in which governance and self-governance could be fundamentally altered.
0: But it was Lincoln, really, who kind of resurrected the Declaration of Independence in a way, right? He was sort of the one who brought it back into focus, not as a framework or a guardrail, but as the sort of moral heart of what those guys were trying to create.
1: It is so thrilling to have students see someone like him who was raised to believe that slavery was wrong. He understood that morally. but came to a profound crisis in the 1850s when the West was opened with the possibility of slavery and its settlement. He goes through a profound crisis thinking that the Constitution doesn't actually give him the tools to fight that.
0: Yeah.
1: And that's a real moment of reckoning for him. And after deep reflection, he comes to begin to believe and see, and this is one of the things that makes him so profound, that the Constitution may be the framework, but to your point, it's only designed for the principles of the Declaration of Independence. Yeah. That's the moral heart. But he believes that the Constitution doesn't have a real moral center. It's about the separation of powers, right? Yeah. It doesn't have words like equality or rights in it. It's the Declaration that gives it meaning.
0: Yeah. So I think I have to ask you that the sort of joke is those who don't pay attention to history are bound to repeat it. What's the lesson here for us?
1: For me, the power of the 1850s is to understand the polarization that begins to happen, the disintegration of parties, which had kept the country together across regions and were beginning to fray along sectional lines. And when those two things come together, you have fragmentation. But that doesn't necessarily tell the end of the story,
0: yeah.
1: Right? It raises the questions that we have to reckon with. And that part of what's been so thrilling but also unsettling in the last few years is the way in which history comes roaring back into our consciousness, and that we are really far more bound by it. You can't escape it, as Faulkner said, than we had thought maybe for a long time.
0: Well, I'm a big fan of education, as speaking as a high school graduate. And I applaud your efforts. I don't know, Susan, is there a way to get a deeper look at the works you've already completed, the books you've written, the papers you've published?
1: The book that has been the most well-received and in demand is called A History of America in 100 Maps. And you can find out more at mappingthenation.com.
0: Yeah, mappingthenation.com. And again, I think the context, the understanding, how this particular continent was settled, the good, the bad, the ugly, having that deeper understanding really helps a lot. And so I appreciate the efforts you're doing with your students and through your publications. And I also appreciate you stopping by and joining the slightly incongruous ingredients that you've become a part of here on this Eatown show.
1: Thank you. This is a delight.
0: Yeah.
1: Thanks so much.
0: It's Susan Shulkin. She is the Distinguished Professor of History at the University of Denver. Thanks so much for being here. I'm Nick Forster. You're listening to E-Town. Ausgier is going to be back to play some more music a little later on, along with Nat Smith and the E-Tones. But let me tell you what's coming up next. Pieta Brown has been making beautiful records for a long time, more than 20 years. She's collaborated with a wide range of legendary artists. She's toured with people like John Prine and Mark Knopfler and Mavis Staples. And she's a photographer and a poet and an actor and a composer and a record producer and a restless creative spirit who's gotten a lot of really good attention, great reviews from all the best places. She's also a good friend who's been coming to E-Town for more than 20 years, first time on a show with The Fray back in 2005. She's got a brand new record that she recorded, some of it up in northern Minnesota, and it's filled with some dreamy yet sophisticated new songs. And we're going to bring those out for you in a brand new way here today. So please help me welcome back to E-Town, Pieta Brown.

0: Pieta Brown, welcome back to E-Town.
1: Thank you so much.
0: Glad you feel at home here.
1: I do.
0: It's a lonesome journey in a way to write songs and give them birth and record them and then go through the process of putting out a record and then launching it into the world and then going out and just seeing how it all works.
1: Why did that start happening?
0: Because you have no choice. I mean, you know, your dad is a well-known singer-songwriter.
1: He is.
0: He set the wheels in motion.
1: Crazy wheels in motion, yeah.
0: Yeah. This new record, which is fresh, it started out in a friend's basement, is that right?
1: Yeah, I went up to do a rehearsal with my friend Mike Lewis and Sean Carey and Jeremy Ilvesacker, these beautiful musicians in Minnesota. Many of you might know of the band Bon Iver, and some of those guys are in that band. And we had such a great time. And so about a year later, when I was trying to figure out where to record, I was like, I want to get that feeling when I'm recording. So I called Mike up and we brought in an engineer and we recorded most of the album in Mike's basement. And then we got to go finish it at kind of like the opposite end of the spectrum, which is April Bass. And it's kind of outside of Eau Claire, which is Justin Vernon's studio, beautiful studio where I have made other recordings. But, you know, it's kind of like a Midwest tundra kind of conjuring thing.
0: Yeah. I mentioned earlier that you're got a lot of different creative paths. So you've had exhibitions of your photography. Is that something you do still?
1: And yeah, so the photographs have kind of found their way into different spaces and places. I've been doing a lot of soundtracks for kind of experimental filmmakers in the last couple of years, which has been really fun. And
0: yeah,
1: it's really fun for me as a songwriter, somebody who's done a lot of singing and has way too many words getting in my way. but it's been really fun to explore the music without any words.
0: Because
1: for me, in some ways, that's like one of the highest art forms there is music with no words. So that's been a really awesome thing.
0: You also got to produce a record for your stepmother, Iris DeMent, which must have been also
1: co-produced. Let me say co-produced.
0: Okay.
1: To make a very long story short, she invited me in to kind of help this record that she'd started kind of help bring it into becoming an actual record. And it was fun to see another songwriter recording records. And I was like, oh, okay, like, she's doing that thing I do.
0: Yeah, right.
1: So that was reassuring in some way.
0: Kind of like a creative form of parenting in a way. You kind of like coax and encourage and, you know, find the balance between making decisions and letting them discover their own decisions. And it's cool.
1: Yeah, I grew up around a lot of great musicians, and a lot of the people I saw making records were recording live all in one room or live isolated, but still all playing the songs at the same time and maybe a few overdubs later. And then that's really shifted, obviously. And I've kind of clung to that, like, let's record it live, which I recorded a lot of this recent kind of new record that same way. But, you know, Iris was doing that too. So it was just really fun to see these beautiful musicians at work.
0: Well, I think it's cool, and I love, I mean, again, Iris and Greg are legendary songwriters and singers, and that's your family. You're in the midst of that. But I do know, and I just have to say this, I think everybody knows this, but it's not easy to be a singer-songwriter, touring musician, making records, traveling, and trying to make a living doing it. And I think it's getting harder as things like gas and hotels and meals are all getting more expensive. I want to mention that you've donated some CDs to E-Town, which will be available. And if anybody buys them, we'll keep the money, which makes it even harder for
1: you. See how I do it?
0: Yeah, right. I don't know why you're doing that, but we'll figure it out. But mostly, I just want to acknowledge the effort, the energy, and the confidence, and the courage that it takes to make music in this modern age and get out there and do it. So
1: yeah, it's a wild place, but that's kind of why we started doing it in the first place, isn't it? I mean, music is the currency, you know?
0: Yeah, well, thank you for spending it wisely. we're going to get back to some more music. Welcome back, if you would, Pieta Brown.
1: Thank you so much, everybody.

0: much. Thanks to the E-Tones.
1: That's Deanna Brown. Her latest record is called Dreamin' Of, along with the E-Tones, Adam Bodine, Christian Thiel, Eric Turin, Helen Forster singing harmony. It's Pieta Brown. Thanks for coming back.
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I'm Nick Forster. 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I want to say hello to our listeners who right now are hearing the show on stations like WUGA in Athens, Georgia. 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And on WXRV, The River in Boston, Massachusetts, 92.5. Thanks for listening. As always, if you want some more information about any of our guests this week, if you'd like to see photos or videos or find out links to our interview guests or any of that stuff, you can find so much. 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You can also subscribe to the podcast or our YouTube channel. Lots of stuff is out there as well. Okay. I love learning about different people's journeys, and I didn't mean to be harping on the dark nights of the frozen north, but I think it's in there somewhere. It's always interesting hearing about people's journeys and hearing about Susan and her fascination with history and what it can teach us now. I loved hearing from Pieta about her creative path. And of course, I don't get to meet that many people from Iceland in the first place.

0: So it's all a good day for me. Lots of good songs. We have more music right now. Would you please help me welcome back, along with his pal Nat Smith, Ausgier.
1: It's been so much fun playing for you guys. Thank you so much. Gonna do one more. This one is from my debut album. The song is called King and Cross.

from Iceland, a house skier. His latest record is called Julia, along with Nat Smith on the cello, Neat Tones, Christian Thiel, Adam Bodine, Helen Forster, Eric Tureen. We've got time for one more song. I'm going to get everybody out here and do one last number. We thought about what songs would bring these two singer-songwriters together and what traditions they might find in common. And it turns out that it's our old friend John Prine. So Auskeeter suggested this song. I want to thank everybody for being on the show this week. Once again, thanks to the E-Tones and to Helen. Thanks to history professor, author Susan Schulten, giving us some perspective on the United States of America. Thanks to Pieta Brown, coming from Iowa with a bunch of new songs. Thanks to Auskeeter, along with Nat Smith, playing the cello. We've got one more for you. I'm Nick Forster. Hope you can be with us next week, right here in E-Town.

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We're listening to the full version of Listen to the Lion. I do an annual playing of this amazing song every year, and today is the day. Do enjoy. Got the astrology report for the week coming up after the tune.

0: 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Hey everyone, thanks for being tuned in to KPOV 88.9 FM, High Desert Community Radio. I hope you're having a good day. This is Stacy Dredd, Galactic Ambassador in the Cosmic Community. And this is our astrology program where we are here live Tuesdays, 4:30 to 5 p.m. And we discuss the week's planetary and lunar influences. 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And do enjoy the encore broadcast of this program here on KPOV, Saturday mornings at 9 a.m., followed by Storyland with Pearl. This astrology report is for the week of October 6th, and we are in a new moon week. We have a new moon in Libra on the 10th, and a week where there is just a lot going on in terms of this grander cycle that we're in with the last eclipse in Leo. We've got Jupiter currently sitting at 20 degrees Leo, which is where that last solar eclipse was, really lighting up parts of life that are begging for their change, their transmutation, ready to be put on their cosmic course. And so we're talking about fate and destiny here when we deal with eclipse cycles. And so also this week, we have the exact square between Venus and Mars. This is tension in relationships, tension between the masculine and the feminine. And we also have Mercury and Venus in Scorpio with an exact conjunction. Venus actually moving retrograde and doing this very intense retrograde in Scorpio. This is also going to be where Mercury is setting up to do a retrograde right here in Scorpio. So we're digging up some really deep, dark themes. And unfortunately, it's kind of raw. It's kind of intense. We should just kind of back it all up, though, so we can chat about how we're entering the week energetically. So as far as last week goes, I mean, we really had last week highlighting Venus and Venus moving into this retrograde cycle, and Venus is relationships. So we can expect to be now entering a cycle where we're going to have to retrograde, go back, take care of some of our themes in our relationships. And this is going to be Scorpio bound, and Scorpio is the deepest and darkest, most taboo, unconscious, secretive, private areas of life. Scorpio can really represent skeletons in the closet, and Scorpio is the sign of death, and it is really about deep sexual desires and tension. And Scorpio is also about other people's money. And it has a lot to do with finances and how things are coming through in terms of our relationship with money, and that's more about our inheritances and sort of these ancestral lines of finances, and so with this Venus retrograde in Scorpio, It is. I'm having trouble finding words to even describe it because Scorpio's not necessarily the communicator. And what we have on the 6th of October is Mercury in an exact alignment in Scorpio with Venus retrograde at 8 degrees Scorpio. And so we've got our mind, Mercury. Mercury represents our communication, how we move around, it's our transportation, and it's kind of been halted in this zone here by these Venusian themes and by Venus standing very, very still. And we're trying to communicate, we're trying to find words, we're trying to describe how things are going, describe, think about where we'd like these relationships to go to, what this retrograde in terms of our finances and love is going to be about. But it's hard to figure it out. Scorpio is like mysterious and deep and secretive and private. And so it's like hard to find answers. It's hard to discuss. It's the messaging is deep. It's there. We have to just go to these very, very dark places to get it. And so that's not necessarily what, you know, is desired right now in terms of the rest of the energy in the chart. How we enter the week is like, it's just all fire. We heard that Listen to the Lion because I needed to highlight for myself and for the grander community here that we need to continue to listen to the lion. And of course, that's Leo. That's the heart. That's the inner flame. That's that central place that we go to understand how we deeply, truly feel about things, what we are passionate about, what lights us up on the inside. And Jupiter is the biggest planet in the solar system. It's at 20 degrees Leo, lighting up this ecliptic point where we just had this huge solar eclipse. Something brilliant has come to our understanding. And now the chart has turned to all of this fire and air, which is like action, passion, and movement. We've seen a lot of action. We've seen inspired, passionate, fiery action that has now put us in this position where we're having to dig deep with Scorpio with Venus moving into this deep retrograde in Scorpio. So it's one of these weeks where it's like there's a lot of different themes going on and a lot of different areas that we can lean into, because the retrograde with Venus is going to be a little raw. It's tough. It's open. It's challenging. It's bringing up a lot of things that we don't want to see. And we want to focus on the sun in Libra, you know, because that's where we are. We're in Libra season. And so it should be all about beauty and fairness and allowing things to be in balance. But Libra is a Venus ruled sign, and Venus is debilitated in this retrograde in Scorpio, having to deal with all the skeletons in the closet and reevaluate everything and decide what needs to ultimately do its Scorpio thing. What needs to be put to bed? What needs to be buried 6 feet under the ground so that we can move into a healthier place in relationships and in our financial situation? So very, very intense week that it's all fitting in together, even with this new moon in Libra at 17 degrees. We're not far away from that. That is on Saturday. And new moons are all about planting new seeds, starting new cycles. And we're in this re-evaluational state of some really important things in our lives, our relationships, our Venusian themes, you know, what we take of value. You know, how we see value within others and within ourselves and in our lives. You know, what do we value? What needs to take center stage, Leo? What needs to come from our heart space? You know, what needs to light us up inside so that we can continue on in this wonderful, passionate, cosmic, fateful way, that this is this eclipse point coming up, and Jupiter on it just being like, bam, we need to look at this. This is some serious stuff. And so then the moon moves into Virgo on August 6th, and we get some Earth energy. Boy, is that welcomed at 7:53 p.m. on the 6th, because we have a lack of Earth energy in the chart. So we can feel like we're floating. There is no ground beneath us. It is all mile high club from here. You know, we're lightheaded. We are on fire. We're all passion and desire. And so then this moon in Virgo helps us to focus on being rational, being realistic, go towards our mental state, Mercury. You know, Mercury rules Virgo, so it's all about putting things together a little more in terms of our mental state. But as I mentioned, Mercury is right there on this retrograded Venus in Scorpio, dealing with all of this unconscious, secretive, taboo, fear-driven, control, freaky stuff. So, you know, we try to detox and let go of things when we have Virgo energy too. So at least this moon in Virgo over the 7th and 8th can give us the opportunity to figure out what needs to go. You know, what do we need to let go of so that we can, Virgo, become that Vestal Virgin again? You know, how are we going to bring this situation around to something that is going to be, Virgo, more healthy for us? Virgo, more of a ground zero point where I can feel good about myself and what I'm giving to the world. Because, you know, Virgo is about discernment, too. It's about deciding, you know, what is healthy and what's not. So that's a really good moon placement for such an intense, you know, way that we're starting out this week, just with this karmic placement of Jupiter in Leo. We stay heart-centered, okay? So then on October 7th, we have some more Leo coming in, because Mars has recently moved to Leo. Mars is the masculine warrior. And so we are now being more of a warrior for the things that we are loyal to, Leo, for the things that give us that inner flame, that light that inner flame up, Leo, that give us the opportunity to be fun and playful. Okay, Leo is like, we want to be more childlike and be a little bit lighter, okay? And so Leo, Mars, is making a sextile to Uranus and Gemini. And this is a fire and an air sextile, but it's a sextile. And that is a really balanced, harmonious, easy alignment. So on the 7th, we see this this warrior for our inner flame, make a connection, like a really easy connection, creating balance with a planet, Uranus, that has to do with changes. And it's Uranus is retrograded right now, too. So it's wanting to go back and, you know, sort through things and realize where we can positively be a warrior for our heart space. Okay, so that's really, really positive for the week. It's like innovative and creative and urging us to allow changes and innovation to transmute our physical space and allow that inner flame to burn even just a little brighter. The 8th of October is quiet. The moon is just making two inconjuncts on that day. So it's like a day of adjustment. It's going to be quiet. We're just kind of like processing more of what's going on, because Scorpio is, it's all kind of leading back to this Venus-Mercury conjunction in Scorpio, this retrograde, this tough, raw, open, taboo, you know, everything kind of coming to light as far as, you know, parts of us that we've tried to bury. And then on October 9th, the moon moves into Libra and it starts to set up for this new moon on the 10th. Mercury makes an inconjunct with Saturn on the 9th. Actually, is quite a busy lunar day on the 9th, although the only planetary aspect is Mercury in conjunct Saturn. So this is more adjustments. We're making mental adjustments to Saturn, which is our responsibilities. And Saturn's like shining really bright in the sky right now because the Sun, Saturn are in an opposition. And that is when a planet is at its brightest. It's like the planet's full moon, and we're feeling it. And that nature of Saturn is to be constrictive. It's to be tight. It's to say no. It's to close up shop and say, now we need to be responsible and, take things more seriously and be more in tune with what is healthy in terms of our karmic actions in the world. And so making, on the 9th, making some type of mental adjustment to where we need to take responsibility in life and seeing a lot of action. And then the 10th brings us this Libra new moon at 8:50 a.m. It's at 17 degrees Libra. So if you are, really into how the astrology affects you personally, then you're going to want to get a hold of your own astrological birth chart and see where 17 degrees of Libra falls in your chart. Which house is that in? That's going to tell you which area of life you're going to need to be focusing on planting these new seeds in. But in terms of the greater community and the greater just kind of on a world level, Libra is about relationships. It's the sign of balance and the other. This is the contractual relationship. Okay, so it's not necessarily romantic relationships, but Scorpio is. And the new moon is bringing us back to this Venus in Scorpio. And Scorpio is about intense, deep, sexual, lustful relationships and activity and these deeply rooted taboo desires that we have. And so we're planting new seeds in terms of the Libra area of our life, but it's involving this stuff that's being dug up in Scorpio. So Libra, it's supposed to be about, Libra season is supposed to be about beautiful things, art, creativity. Libra's all about things being fair, the scales being in balance. And this new moon's going to give us the opportunity to plant seeds to bring things back into balance. So take it very, very seriously as the opportunity to say, this is the end of the old cycle and the new cycle is upon us. And then Venus square Mars, or actually it's Mars square Venus, because Mars is moving faster than Venus at this point. That is very, very odd. Venus is basically stopped in this retrograde, so Mars is scooting over the top. This is the second of three squares that we're making during this Venus retrograde, so there's a lot of work to be done in terms of relationships and in terms of the balance of the masculine and the feminine. So it's a really interesting week, and I urge you all to sit with it. And if things aren't working out right now, Venus will retrograde back into Libra, and then things are going to lighten up quite a bit and the themes are going to change. So hang in there, as above, so below. And I really appreciate you being tuned in here to the Cosmic Community Astrology with I, your Galactic Ambassador, Stacey Dredd, and we'll be chatting with you again soon. Take care. Peace.
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Welcome to Storyland, produced at KPOV, High Desert Community Radio. I'm Pearl, and today on Storyland, we're going to be reading The Tale of Brownie Beaver. And after that, in our youth segment, Scarlett Nelson will be here with a story that she wrote. But first, I think it's time for this week's puzzle. This week's puzzle is about names. Jimmy's mother has three kids. The first is named April, and the second is named May. What is the name of her third kid? Think about it a little longer, and I'll give you the answer later in the show.

0: And now it's time for our story. Today's story, The Tale of Brownie Beaver, is written by a man named Arthur Scott Bailey. He wrote a series of books all about different animals, and the goal was to get children interested in natural history. So today's book is about the life of a beaver. I'm not going to have time to read the whole book today, only a few chapters. But if you're interested, you can look up the rest of it at the Gutenberg Project on the internet or at your local library. The Tale of Brownie Beaver by Arthur Scott Bailey. Chapter 3, Sticks and Mud. Like the dam that held back the water to form the pond where Brownie Beaver lived, Brownie's house was made of sticks and mud. He cut the sticks himself from trees that grew near the bank of the pond. And after dragging and pushing them to the water's edge, he swam with them, without much trouble, to the center of the pond, where he wished to build his house. Of course, the sticks floated in the water, so Brownie found that part of his work to be quite easy. He had chosen that spot in the center of the pond because there was something a good deal like an island there, only it did not quite rise out of the water. A good, firm place on which to set his house, Brownie Beaver considered it. While he was building his house, Brownie gathered his winter's food at the same time. Anyone might think he would have found it difficult to do two things at once like that, but while he was cutting sticks to build his new house, it was no great trouble to peel the bark off them. And the bark, you know, was what Brownie Beaver always ate. And when he cut sticks for his house, there was only one thing about which he had to be careful. He had to be particular to use only certain kinds of wood. Poplar, cottonwood, or willow. Birch, elm, box elder, or aspen. Those were the trees which bore bark that he liked to eat. But if he had cut down a hickory or an ash or an oak tree, he wouldn't have been able to get any food from them at all, because the bark was not the sort that he cared for. That was lucky in a way, because the wood of those trees was very hard, and Brownie would have had much more work cutting them down. A good many of Brownie Beaver's neighbors thought he was foolish to go to the trouble of building a new house when there were old ones to be had. And there was a lazy fellow called Tired Tim who laughed openly at Brownie.
1: When you're older, you'll know better than to work like that, Tired Tim told him. Why don't you do it the way I did? He asked. I dug a tunnel in the back of the pond, and it's a good enough house for anybody. It's much easier than building a house of sticks and mud.
0: But Brownie told Tired Tim that he didn't care to live in a hole in the bank.
2: Nobody but a very lazy person would be willing to have a house like that, Brownie said.
0: Tired Tim only laughed all the harder.
1: Old Granddaddy Beaver has been talking to you. I saw him taking you over to the dam day before yesterday and telling you where to work on it. Of course, that's all right if you're willing to work for the whole village, but I say let others do the work. As for me, I've never put a single stick nor a single armful of mud on that dam, and what's more, I never intend to either. My tunnel in the bank suits me very well. Of course, it may not be so airy in the summer as a house such as you're making for yourself. But I don't live in my house in the summer, so what's the difference to me? In summer, I go up the stream or down, just as it suits me, and I see something of the world and have a fine time. There's nothing like travel, you know, to broaden one, said Tired Tim.
0: Brownie Beaver stopped just a moment and looked at the lazy fellow. He was certainly broad enough, Brownie thought. He was so fat that his sides stuck far out. But it was no wonder, for he never did any work.
1: You'd better take my advice, Tired Tim told Brownie.
0: But Brownie Beaver had returned to his woodcutting, and he didn't even stop to answer. To him, working was just fun, and building a fine house was as good as any game. Chapter 4, The Freshet. For those of you who don't know, a freshet is a sudden overflowing of a river caused by a heavy rain or melting snow. The rain had fallen steadily for 2 days and 2 nights, not just a gentle drizzle, but a heavy downpour. For some time, it did not in the least disturb Brownie Beaver and his neighbors, that is to say, all but one of them.
2: for there was a very old gentleman in the village known as Granddaddy Beaver, who began to worry almost as soon as it began to rain.
1: "We're going to have a freshet," he said to everybody he met. "I've seen them start many a time, and I can always tell a freshet almost as soon as I see it coming."
2: Granddaddy Beaver's friends paid no heed to his warning, and some of them were so unkind as to laugh when the old gentleman crawled on top of his house and began to mend it.
1: "You young folks can poke fun at me all you want," said Granddaddy Beaver, "but I'm a-going right ahead and make my house as strong as I can. For when the freshet gets here, I don't want my home washed away."
2: All day long, people would stop to watch the old fellow at work upon his roof, and everybody thought it was a great joke, until the second day came, and everybody noticed that it was raining just as hard as ever. But no one except Granddaddy Beaver had ever heard of a freshet at that time of year, so even then, nobody else went to work on his house, though some people did stop smiling. A freshet, you know, is a serious thing. As the second day passed, the rain seemed to fall harder. And still, Granddaddy Beaver kept putting new sticks on the roof of his house and plastering mud all over them. And at last, Brownie Beaver began to think that perhaps the old gentleman was right after all, and that maybe everybody else was wrong. So Brownie went home and set to work, and all his neighbors at once began to smile at him. But Brownie Beaver didn't mind that. "My roof needed mending anyhow," he said, "and if we should have a freshet, I'll be ready for it. And if we don't have one, there'll be no harm done." Now, all this time the water had been rising slowly, but that was no more than everybody expected, since it was raining so hard. But when the second night came, the water began to rise very fast. It rose so quickly that several families found their bedroom floors underwater almost before they knew it. Then old Granddaddy Beaver went through the village and stopped at every door.
1: "What do you think about it now?" he asked. "Is it a freshet or isn't it?"
2: In the houses where the water had climbed above the bedroom floors, the people all agreed that it was a freshet, and that Granddaddy Beaver had been right all the time. But there were still plenty of people who thought the old gentleman was mistaken.
3: "The water won't come up any higher," they said. "It never has at this time of year."
2: But they looked a little bit worried, in spite of what they said.
1: "It's a-going to be the worst freshet that's happened since you were born," their caller croaked. "You mark my words."
2: When he came to Brownie Beaver's house, Granddaddy found that there was one person

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0: It concerns a dance that was sponsored by the Vietnam Day Committee, sanctioned by the university as a student activity, and that was held in the men's gymnasium at the University of California. The incidents are so bad, so contrary to our standards of human behavior, that I couldn't possibly recite them to you here from this platform in detail. But there is clear evidence that there were things that shouldn't be permitted on a university campus. Let me just read a few excerpts. The total crowd at the dance was in excess of 3,000, including a number of less than college-age juveniles. Three rock and roll bands were in the center of the gymnasium playing simultaneously all during the dance. And all during the dance, movies were shown on two screens at the opposite ends of the gymnasium. These movies were the only lights in the gym proper. They consisted of color sequences that gave the appearance of different colored liquids spreading across the screen, followed by shots of men and women on occasion. Shots where the men and women's nude torsos on occasion. And persons twisted and gyrated in provocative and sensual fashion.
3: Good morning. You know what that means? It is time for the psychedelic protest right here on KPOV, Bend. I hope you're having a good day wherever you might be. And let's get it on with some good music here. Little Blue Cheer. Crank it up.

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2: All right. Welcome back to the Psychedelic Protest here on KPOV Bend. That first block we just finished up with Deep Purple, Child of Time. Before that, Cream, Take It Back, and started off with Nice Loud Blue Cheer, Parchment Paper, Parchment Farm. Yeah, I think we better get into some more music. I just want to say thank you to Pizza Mondo and Rivers Place Tap House, Runaround Sue's Barbecue, and Sister's Coffee Company. They are just four among a couple of dozen sponsors that we have here Central Oregon, and we appreciate all of your support. Without it, we would not have the ability to remain as independent and strong as we are. So, what have I got lined up here? Little Jethro Tull.

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3: 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Let's see here. That last block we just finished with The Doors, Break On Through to the Other Side. Little Led Zeppelin with Livin' Lovin' Maid. Kind Woman from Poco. Cat Squirrel from Jethro Tull. And started off with Jeffrey Ghost to Lancaster Square from Jethro Tull. And you are tuned in to the Psychedelic Protest right here on KPOV Bend. 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

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We call it Bells for short. This one features Terry on the old ski.

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4: All right, welcome back to the Psychedelic Protest here on KPOV, Bend. That last block we heard, let's see here. We heard Pentangle with Bells, UFO with Alone Again, or I Can't Get No Satisfaction from Blue Cheer, and Donovan brought us Boot Baraba Jaggle. We had crazy acid trip one time with that song. It had just come out, and we thought we would just use that word in lieu of using any other word. So, you know, somebody would say something, we'd say Barabajackle. They'd look at you funny. Yeah, someone would ask a question, Barabajackle. We wound up rolling on the ground, laughing our asses off for most of the trip. Every time somebody would look at you and they'd say Barabajackle, we'd lose it again. People thought we were nuts. That's because we were. Time for more music.

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feather. All right, we're back with Psychedelic Protest and me, the other one, right here on KPOV Bend. And that last block we heard, Jimi Hendrix with Straight Ahead. Vanilla Fudge with Take Me for a Little While. And Something to Say from Spooky Tooth. And The Smoke with Cowboys and Indians. Yeah, let's see what we got here. I'm going to jump right back into some more music is what we're going to do.

0: 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Think you can do better? 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Friday, October 23rd at Commonwealth Pub. Doors open at 6 and the singing starts at 7. Get there early. The contest is open to the first 25 who sign up. And we got some rockin' prizes for the winner and finalists. Find more information at kpov.org.
1: That should be a lot of fun. I hope I'll see a bunch of you there. And even the good singers. I didn't have any clue about karaoke and that it was a place to have your terrible voice and your horrible ability to sing shown off and made fun of with all your friends laughing and getting drunk. And so I went to a karaoke with some friends of mine in Mexico, and the guy got up to sing, and it was hurting me. His voice was so bad. I felt so sorry for him. I had no idea that everybody thought. And then I'm thinking, why are you people laughing at this guy? He's doing his best to sing this song, and he's just ruining it. It hurts. I want to cry for him. And then I got my turn up, and no one even clapped. One guy said, well, why are you here? You know how to sing. I was like, what are you talking about? And someone sat me down and explained to me that karaoke was a fun thing for people who couldn't sing, no matter if their life depended on it. So changed my attitude after that. So, yes, it'll be a good time here for the karaoke with KPOV. That last block we heard, what did we hear? We heard Traffic. That's who we heard. I just went to know. Before that was Cult, No Home Today, Mountain with Blind Man, the Mops with the psychedelic sound from Japan. They have it listed as Heart Ni Inowatsuke. I See the Light from the Uglies started us off. You are tuned in to the psychedelic protest here on KPOV, Bend. And we've got just about 16 minutes left. Let's see how much music we can fit in there.

0: Thanks for joining me today. Taking you out with little Eric Burden and
1: we have not seen.
0: John. Before that, we heard Love Sculpture with Shake Your Hips.
1: Love we share.
0: Glam Funk started us off with Can't Be Too Love. Thanks for joining me today on the Psychedelic Protest. 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
3: 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Thanks for joining me today. I'm Stacy. I've got a really fun show for you today, and I am giving it up to a few Phish songs today because they announced they're going back to Madison Square Garden for New Year's. So I'm playing a couple of songs from New Year's past, starting with this last one, Back in the USSR. This is from New York, New York, live at Madison Square Garden, July 25th, 2026. Not New Year's, but Madison Square Garden. 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

Goose with a fun cover of Electric Avenue from Portland, Maine, November 9th, 2022, here on Live Alive 88.9 KPOV, Bend at kpov.org, and streaming around the globe on our app. Thanks for joining me. I'm Stacey. I've got a lot of music left for you today. And before Goose was Tranastasio with Kill Devil Falls from New York, New York, November 13th, 2020, and Fish began Live Alive today from the famous and the place they're going back to this New Year's, Madison Square Garden Live, New York, New York, July 25th, 2026. That was a fun Beatles cover of Back in the USSR. I'm going to keep it rolling right now with some pretty new Billy Strings, too, from the Ionia Music Festival, August 29th, 2026. This is Red Daisy and S. Kanaba here on Live Alive.

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Thanks for joining me. I'm Stacey. I've still got an hour left of music for you. Before the break was Billy Strings with Highway Hypnosis live from the Ionia Music Festival, August 29th, 2026. Pretty recent, Billy. And some Green Sky Bluegrass before that from Hollywood, California, September 7th, 2019. That was Ruben's Train, Burn Them, and I'd Probably Kill You here on Live Alive. And I've got to keep it rolling with some more Fish from New York, New York, because that is the Fish theme today, because they are going back to Madison Square Garden for New Year's. They just announced recently. So I'm going to play The Horse and Silent in the Morning, followed by some Little Feet here on Live Alive.

Little Feet with Fat Man in the Bathtub from the High Wire Act live in St. Louis 2003 here on Live Alive 88.9 KPOV, Ben, and at KPOV.org. I'm Stacey. Thanks so much for being with me. I'm part of your Saturday. I'm here till 2 o'clock. Happy weekend, everybody out there. Before Little Feet was The Block of Fish, I was saying earlier, from New York, New York, because why not? They're going back to Madison Square Garden for their 100th show, and those were from July 22nd, 2026, The Horse and Silent in the Morning. Right now, some Infamous String Dusters, some more bluegrass for you coming up. This is It'll Be All Right from Eugene, Oregon, January 19th, 2020, here on Live Alive.

0: Infamous String Dusters with Deep Ellum Blues, Sirens, and It'll Be All Right, live from Eugene, Oregon, January 19th, 2020, here on Live Alive, 88.9 KPOV Ben, and at KPOV.org. Thanks so much for rolling along with me today. I'm Stacy. I've got a little block of fish left for you today, and then, of course, every Saturday, noon to 2, I am on the airwaves and streaming on our app around the globe. I have a few from Fish from New York. New York, that is the theme today. New York Fish, because yes, they're going back to Madison Square Garden for their 100th Fish show during New Year's Eve this year. This is from July 24th, 2026. Tube into Big Ball Jam, back into Tube. And if you know, you know. Thanks so much for joining me today on Live Alive.
1: An astral crash and nothing good.

Rumors could roam, but that takes its toll. But that check outside looked strange. Know what I'm talking about? Just let me know if you wanna go.

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0: Welcome to Center Stage. This is Mr. Bill, and we are having a really, really good time putting this guy together. His name, he goes by Wally. He's a single instrumentalist, but at the same time, he is really kicking it out, and he's been around here for a while, and we're really, really glad to hear him. And wait till you hear what goes on. You're going to be nuts about this guy. So I'm going to turn it over to Dan the Man, our sound guy here, and he's going to take it on and let it rip. Go ahead, Dan.
1: Here we are. Hello. We are welcoming Wally Boy. His first name is Drew, but he goes by Wally, so we're going to go with that. And we're loving it. He's got a great indie rock, sort of not quite folky, but like a pop vibe, and I'm loving it. One of his biggest influences, Noah Kahan. Is that how you say that name?
2: Yeah, I would say Noah Kahan. But if we're talking like really actual old influences, man, I used to be rocking a Blink-182.
1: Okay,
2: you know, like I was super into that scene for a while. I would just say, like, songwriting wise, I got a lot of respect for Kahan. But Blink, Mark Hopkins was my guy. Just songwriting techniques, even some of the stuff, the chords I use now, I really like that. I like folk. I like that indie rock, like you said. I try to do a little bit of everything, to be honest, just kind of write what I'm feeling and match the music to the words. So the Wally comes from Walatarski, which is my last name, very long. I don't think it's actually Polish. I believe it's actually Old Prussian, so it would be German now, right? Old Prussia.
1: Mm.
2: That's for the history majors out there.
0: Wasn't that the name of one of the detectives on Barney Miller?
2: But yeah, man, I'm just glad to be here. It's funny how things, you know, happen and unfold. Like, I never thought I'd be sitting in this room, but was out busking the other day just on Bond, like near Bond Street, and some guy came up to me, told me about this, and lucky enough to be sitting in the seat right now with some really cool guys.
1: Excellent. Will, I really loved Shaping Your Sound, and we're really excited to unveil it to everyone. So why not? Let's just show them what you're about. Just give them a song, and then we'll settle in.
2: So this first song is called Congrats. And I think, part of the music I love is how real it feels to be up here and do this. It's a rush. It's a feeling of sharing your truth and going into adulthood, you know, young 20s, coming into adulthood, getting the bills and the rent and all that. You know, things start to feel a little bit fake, you know, and you want to surround yourself with these real moments, much like this. So this first song is called Congrats, and it's a little bit about that phase of life that I was going through and just kind of feeling, you know, things were a little bit fake and trying to get back to real experiences and real people and friendships and things like that. So this song is called Congrats.

That one's called Congrats. And it's funny, I talk about real, you know, real experiences, real friendships, real people, surrounding yourself in that environment. And this last 2 months has been interesting, and it's been a lot of changes in like relationships that I've seen, not just, you know, my own, but people I'm with and friends with. And, you know, when you grow apart from people and move away, and there's like a lot of changes that happen in your friendship, and you see different sides of people as you grow. And this song is kind of a reflection of all those things that I've seen, you know, people, you know, getting divorces, people losing friends, and just feeling like the people you're closest with, you're feeling the most far away sometimes. And that's just, it's not a good feeling, right? And it's like, those are the things that you need to talk about and things that you need to express. And this next song is called So Close, and it's a kind of about, you know, those things. So I'm gonna play this one here. It's called So Close.

0: So funny being in the studio when you finish a song, it's just eerily quiet. I love it.
1: We're here for you.
0: I'm going to tune up different here, but this next song is, and interrupt me anytime if we need to do anything else, but I'm in the flow right now. I'm loving it. It's awesome. All right.
1: We got Congrats, So Close.
0: And this next one is, it's a song about introspection. I think more a song about intention. And I saw this cool picture by an artist, and it was a tree that was dead and a tree that was blossomed. And the difference between the two was how deep the roots went into the ground, right? This whole idea of like the taller you grow or the bigger a tree grows, the deeper its roots go, right? It's only as tall as it is deep. And that made me feel this feeling of like, what if our life on the outside is only as good and as intentional as the thoughts that we put in our minds, right? The things going on inside, right? Because like, is a kind act if the intention is not to be kind, right? And it's this whole idea of like bearing fruit and living a fruitful existence, because what you're doing on the inside is you're planting the right seeds and you're watering it, your plant, you're taking care of it. So I don't know. It's a song about that, and it's called Shallow Trees. This will be the last song of this set, and we're gonna go into a little different direction after this.
1: All right, ready.

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3: 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This is Mr. Bill with Dan the Man doing the big mix here, and we've got a guest, Wally, and I'll say Wally again so he can point to himself. There he is. Okay, there it is. And I think we're going to tear into this second set, and I believe the first song is Rolling Thunder. What do you think, Dan?
4: That sounds fine. You know what? You know what? I'm down. Let's do it.
5: I'll say this. This is one of my newest songs, and this is a song that I felt coming over here to Bend. I just moved here 4 months ago. Just got off a long Canadian football career up in Canada. I was playing ball, football. It's not soccer, guys. Everyone asks that. It ain't that. And big transition in life, right? I'm coming from, like, high adrenaline, high pain tolerance to, like, you know, a desk job. And it's just been kind of trippy, but I was feeling this, like, energy of, like, new transformation, new life, new beginning. And I was like, honestly, I've just had this tune. I kept having this riff, and it just came very organically, and I just want to play it here. It's called Rolling Thunder. You'll get the gist of it, though.
4: All right.

0: Thank you. That's Rolling Thunder.
1: Excellent.
0: And these are all originals, and I really only threw one cover in here, and I'm going to play it next, but this is by Noah Kahan, who I said was one of my artists that I've been really listening to a lot lately, and this song really, really, really hit me at the right time. And it was the last year of I was playing ball. Just my body was falling apart. I was on a brand new team. I like had the same team for 7 years. I got traded. Was just in a new environment. Like didn't feel the love I just wasn't in it. Honestly, I was on the way out. And that's just a hard thing in sports. You just never know you're done till it hits you. And there's this line in the song, and it's like, if my tank is on empty, I guess I'll drive, right? And that's how I was feeling. I was feeling like I was at the end. I didn't have anything left in the tank, and yet I was getting up every day trying to do it and like forcing something that just was, in the end, looking back, like it was over, right? But this song like really hit me that year, and I just really love it. So I'm going to play it here, and it's called Growing Sideways.
1: You sent me this one. I really liked that.
0: Yeah, okay, I sent you this one. Let's do it.

0: I just love that song, man. Got me through a long, long year life.
1: That is such a great song. You know, I find that listening to your stuff is really introspective a lot, isn't it?
0: Absolutely. Yeah. I think the setting of where you write matters a lot. And I just really write in solitude. And, like, it's kind of the way that I journal, I guess. I was a big English major in college, and I've always loved to read and write. And, like, this has been such a massive creative outlet for me. Like, it's pretty much taken over my life. I mean, I play every day, and I love to share and, like, create music. So it's probably the best thing that ever happened to me, picking up a guitar,
2: yes.
0: Right?
2: Yes.
0: Yeah. But, you know, introspection, right? Introspection and life and learning lessons and, like, sharing those lessons. Because, I mean, you go through all this hard stuff. Like, I feel like it's very helpful to just be able to share this with other people. And especially, you know, one day with my kids. My dad was a great mentor. My mom and dad are just the strongest people. They're actually out here right now. And, you know, we've been through so much together as a family. I think that really created like this feeling of, you know, there's nothing we can't do together. And I've been part of some great teams as well. And, I just love building a community and being close to people that, you know, you can rely on in hard times and good. And again, like learning that from the people who are teaching you. Mentors, parents, and this next song is called Once Like You, and it's kind of this, like I said, in between period of like having kids and being the kid of your parent and like seeing them in a different light because you now have kids that you're taking care of. And this song is just kind of like warped in two perspectives. It's a son talking to his parent and a parent talking, you know, to his now child, right? And this wraparound of just life and aging and all these things. So this song is called Once Like You.

0: Wally, that was Wally. It's just amazing. Your stuff is just off the charts.
1: Thank you, man.
0: I'm going to let him talk about the station here for a second. I'll be right back.
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0: Oh, and listeners, just to back that up a little bit, there are rumors that with El Nino and La Nina and AFL-CIO, M&M, and FBI, that there's going to be a lot of snow this year, so who knows? But I want to remind you once again, you're listening to Center Stage, KPOV 88.9, Bend, Oregon, your home and your community radio station. We're here with Wally, who has been serenading us to pieces, and we're probably going to lock the door and just let him tell us. Once he runs out of songs, he might tell us some football adventures, but I'm going to turn it over. I'm going to turn it back over to our sound guy, Dan the Man, and he's going to talk about this guy.
5: Oh, goodness. All right, so.
1: Come on, Dan. We met 5 minutes ago. You should know all about me, man.
5: No, I'm just, actually, I'm hearing an echo. Just a moment.
1: We don't like echoes.
5: Is that it? Is that it?
1: There's
5: no,
1: a bird.
5: I'm
1: here,
5: still
1: right?
5: Hearing it. Yeah. Is that
1: Rolling Thunder?
5: Interesting. Oh well, it will deal. No worries. I've been absolutely loving your songs. These are all originals, except for one. For the whole thing? Seriously?
1: Yeah. These are all OGs. I mean, I figured I'd just come in here and play my stuff, right?
5: My man. Yeah, exactly. That's brilliant. I always like to lift that up whenever, you know, the majority of a bunch of sets are completely original. So thank you so much. This you've been making music since, I don't know, when did you make your first song? We're going to get back to
1: let's talk
5: big
1: how
5: history.
1: Music, I think the first song I probably wrote was in a basement apartment in Winnipeg, Manitoba. And probably a lot of people listening don't know where that is. That's like right dead north of North Dakota in Canada. And my first guitar came from a landlord who was moving me in, and I had pretty much nothing to my name. And she kind of let me go through her place because she was moving to Europe. And she's like, take whatever you want. Saw this beat up Yamaha guitar. And I'm like, you know what? I've always like loved music and loved to sing just for fun. So I got no friends, no responsibilities. I'm like 21 years old, so I pick up this guitar and become obsessed with it, really. I think that kind of happens with a lot of people in this instrument or music in general. And ever since then, just kind of been writing and like I said, just kind of an outlet creatively, and songs just kind of come to be a little bit. So it's been fun.
5: Excellent. So that's been going for
1: 10 years, I'd say, almost.
5: 10 years.
1: Yeah, probably playing for 9 or 10.
5: Oh, my goodness. I'm sorry, I'm looking at our levels. Let me be a nerd just for a moment.
1: I love the nerd. Actually, right, I'm learning a lot. Yeah, I'm learning a lot over there.
5: Cool. Yeah, you're a curious individual as far as that's concerned, and I never mind that. That's great. Okay, so I'm now speaking up. Okay, excellent. So, yeah, you got a free flipping guitar.
1: Take that.
5: And just went to town.
1: To town, man. Just did some open mics early on, and you know, for comparison, like, I'm not trying to brag or anything like that. Listen, this is just my life. But like, I played football in front of 110,000 people. Okay, yeah. Like, I felt that feeling, and going up on stage in front of 17 drunk people at a bar that no one cares about you was like the scariest thing I think I've ever done. Just sharing for the first time musically.
5: Yeah.
1: But I think it's really fun to come and do these kind of things and like let yourself go a little bit, because music can be humbling, man. Like, you go out on the street, I've gone out on the street and busked, and you know, 1,000 people will walk by you, you know, and it doesn't matter, right? And I think that it's important to sometimes do that, just to like get out your own head of like, I'm just doing this because I love to. And, you know, getting that validation out of your head, like, I don't need to be perfect. I don't need to be the greatest ever. But, you know, I know I'm confident that there's something in these words that's going to resonate with someone, because I know people are going through the same things I am, you know? And that's why I do love music. Yeah. I love the community part of it and sharing and getting to know someone on that level.
5: I think that's wonderful. You know, we were talking earlier about, I took one vocal lesson very recently.
1: You did, yeah?
5: Like a couple of weeks ago. I ain't there at all. Don't ask me to sing. But I know what you mean. As far as the pressure, I was just singing in front of this, well, he's like a retired opera singer, right? So he's like, project. I'm like,
1: I don't know.
5: And I'm just like sweating the whole time, you know. It's like, reuse your diaphragm, hold this, hold that. And then he shows me what he can do. I'm like, oh my God, I'm not even in front of anybody. It's just one guy.
1: But sometimes that's scarier, honestly. Yeah. One-on-one, come on.
5: I loved it, though. He was very supportive, and it's all good. But that's just the nature of things.
1: It is. You gotta just accept that you're going to be nervous every single time, because that's real.
5: Yeah, but that's, you know, with great risk.
1: It's great responsibility. Oh, wait,
6: can
1: that's
6: I
1: a different
6: jump
1: quote.
6: In here just for a second?
1: Oh, yeah, Bill, get in here.
6: You know, you made a statement about playing in front of all those people and then playing to, like you said, 17 drunks.
1: Yeah.
6: I did a lot of gigging in my life, and the thing is, sometimes you'll just go in there, you'll be fine. And sometimes you go in there, you sit down, and you feel like you're on a main boulevard and your zipper's down.
1: Yep, naked and afraid.
6: I get it.
1: Yep, absolutely. Especially when your crush is there or your wife, you're like, I really got to put out for her now. Oh, God.
5: Oh, that's a whole...
6: I'll take care of your zipper for
1: you. Yeah, yeah.
5: That's exponential right there.
1: Yeah, it's different.
5: Oh.
1: My daughter comes to these open mics sometimes, man. She's my toughest critic. I'll be like, who is your favorite tonight? Probably those two girls in front of you. I'm like, nice. Respect.
5: That's great. You just wait for her to be like, I liked that one song. You're like, finally.
1: Yeah. Have my 7-year-old's approval. Thank God.
5: A 7-year-old. Oh, my goodness. I took care of two twin boys from the age of 2 to 8. So
1: it wears you out.
5: I taught one of them how to go number two, and you know, the whole thing. You got to just make it up on the spot. It's crazy.
1: It's a game. It's all a game with them. You got to play the game if you want them to listen.
5: But when you were opening the idea of Once Like You, beautiful song, thank you again. The last one you played, it very much took me back to learning about those boys and thinking back on my life, my relationship with, you know, everyone close to me and everything. And I was like, oh my goodness, we're all children.
1: Yeah. We are. Finding our way, learning through the hardships, and it's all reps, man.
6: The nice advantage about having boy is that you can go and play the game at the toilet and say, let's make bubbles.
5: Mm-hmm. Yep. Okay. So back to music. Okay, so you've played guitar for 10 years now, made your own music and everything.
1: Wow. Yep.
5: What's your writing process like? This is one of my favorite questions.
1: Yeah, it's actually a lot of the time music first, like a riff, and then the feeling of the riff, and then it's usually just like what's really going on in my life, and I'm just too afraid to say it to myself. Mm-hmm. So the music kind of like brings that out of what I'm feeling, and then like it'll really be one line. Like, even with Rolling Thunder, it's like this whole, like, and it's just like, what does this feel like? And it's like, Rolling Thunder. It's like, that's it. Boom. Okay. That's a song, but like, now the words. But it's like the feeling of like, that's what I'm feeling. I'm feeling this like gritty power, this raw power. And it's like, that's what that chord feels like to me. Bright, but it's also got this like hint of like aggression or something, you know? And then, yeah, like Once Like You, it was like just this riff over, and I'm like looking at, like, I'm in Jackson, Wyoming, and I'm like on the porch. I literally have a vivid feeling of like just hitting this and like boom, boom, boom. Mm. I mean, you got that classic G, F sharp, E, right? It's like, you know, whatever. Yeah, it's a classic.
5: It's so comforting.
1: Yeah, it's like beautiful. Like, bam, bam, bam. Once like you. Once like you. I was like, okay, yep. And that's just kind of
5: I'm going to sound really dumb. You ready? Is that a descending third? I have no idea.
1: I don't know. I'm just getting into that theory stuff, and that's super interesting to me too. But, you know, it's like that's used all the time in music. You always hear that G, F sharp, E, right? But I just love that little rhythm.
6: Actually, what you did was you went from the major down to its sixth.
5: Oh, okay.
1: Boom, that's my guy, Bill. Hey.
6: I made that up.
1: Sounded legit.
6: No, it's real.
1: Okay.
5: I learn slowly, okay? So this is going to be a long ride for me.
1: I love it.
5: Yeah, we were talking about if I played an instrument. I get that question all the time here, and I'm like, no. So yeah, that's why I'm trying to learn how to sing. My goodness, I got to do something. So
1: yeah, no,
5: hopefully
1: I
5: can learn music.
1: You're mixing beautifully though. You know sound and you know the vibes because you hit me back with like, you hit me spot on with, I sent you like three demos. You're like, well, this is the vibe I'm feeling. I'm like, dude, you're like spot on with that. That was cool. I'm not gonna lie.
5: Yeah, I sent him like five paragraphs how I was feeling from his music. No, it was a couple sentences. it was a couple sentences. No, I honestly have my father

0: on tap. You know that spot on tap? Yeah, the food truck spot. I want to say whatever Saturday that is. I might be wrong. It might be the 13th or something like that. But and then I was on Spotify, but, you know, I just had songs that were from like 9, 8, 7 years ago and just wasn't feeling them no more. And I didn't want to keep paying $40 a month to make minus $5. It's like, but
1: yeah,
0: like, I don't know, just... I'm just going to keep doing gigs like this and, like, maybe I'll, you know, spend the money to record some stuff. It's just pricey, man. I got kids and more, you know, the rent and stuff. So I'm just trying to play in real life. That's my favorite thing to do, like, gig in real life. And I hope that this can, you know, get me into some more doors here and be more in the community, because that's really ultimately what I'm trying to do. I had a great music community in Winnipeg. You're there for 7 years. You're gigging all the time. And you got your foot in the door, and then you come here, you're nobody again. You're just a rookie all over. So I'm in that rookie phase right now. I'm just trying to spot some gigs, trying to make some friends and community, and keep sharing music, man.
1: Yeah, find a sound guy.
0: Yeah,
1: or find girl, a sound obviously.
2: Guy. Oh, and you were correct about November 14th.
0: It was 14th. November 14th.
2: Saturday, right?
0: Saturday, yeah. Yeah, 6 to 8.
1: Okay, thank you, Bill. Bill, by the way, shout out. He's the reason I'm here. I don't often... you know, talk about this, but thank you, Bill.
0: Thank you, Bill, for You're bringing welcome. Me in too.
3: I figured if you set your sights low enough, run.
0: You can't be let down.
1: I've messed up a bunch of times. It's tons of fun. Anyway,
3: that's how you learn. That's how you learn.
0: I messed up. You didn't know. Maybe you did. I don't know.
1: All right, Drew. I think we're going to let you go again, and okay. I'm going to. Squeeze out some tears in the studio, but luckily nobody knows.
0: No
1: so
0: crying
1: it's fine.
0: In this song, I promise.
2: Just before you start, I love to remind everybody, you're listening to Center Stage, 88.9 KPOV, High Desert Community Radio. Your turn.
0: Bet. This song is called Flower Child, and it is a song about the people that help you get to where you need to go and teach you need to be taught. No matter how hard those lessons are, though, because this may not be the right person for you, but they were the right person at the time to teach you the lessons you needed. So this song's called Flower Child.

0: Thank you, guys.
1: Our pleasure.
2: You kidding me?
0: Kidding me?
2: This is my church.
0: There's a little church in that one, huh?
2: Absolutely.
0: All right, I'm going to change up the vibe a little bit here. And I remember sitting in a parking lot outside of Earl's, which is like this famous restaurant in Canada. And me and my buddy are there. We're just talking about like football and just getting cut and just the brutality of this business. And he said something and he was like, you love the game. You love the game. You do everything for the game. Your body, your mind, your soul sometimes. But the game don't love you back. The game do not love you and it don't care. And I was like, dude, I gotta make a song about that. More than that, though, everything's a game sometimes. Dating, work, actual games, Monopoly. This song is called Love the Game, and it's just about, really, the song is about closing the chapter on something when it didn't give you the opportunity to do it, right? When you didn't have the option to make the end when you wanted it to be the end. The end just hit you. But it's about going and taking that power back from that situation and saying, you know what? I'm going to close this door because I need to do that for myself moving forward. The song is called Love the Game.

0: One of those chords feels jazzy to me. I don't know.
1: Maybe, oh, yeah?
0: Maybe it's that A chord. I like it. Let's finish off this set, yeah? With the good one here. This one's called Three Seasons. And this is one of those years where it literally feels like 3 years in one. And we've all been through them.
2: Mm.
0: You know what those years, like, how has it only been a year? And I wanted this song to also feel like three seasons in one song. That was my goal, and that's what was the creative idea behind it, and trying to get three different flavors into one tune. So this is my best attempt at doing that. It's called Three Seasons.

0: And that comes from my own life, man. It comes from my own life and my own expectations of, like, seeing this dream in front of you and thinking you're going to get it. And when you get told it's not going to happen, it's like you feel like it's the end of the world. And you feel like everything that you worked for, that you dreamed of, crashes down. And you're like, what's even the point? Like, why did I even do all that, right? Because you're putting all this weight on one thing happening for you to bring you happiness. And it's like you neglect to see everything that you accomplished on the way. Every loss that you got through, every win that you had, every person you met, every experience you had because of what you did, because of you following your passion. And then really, you don't fail. It leads you to another avenue, and that thing blooms, and you have this whole new experience because you failed. And it's like, we can't get ahead of ourselves and say we're failures because we don't even know. We haven't even pushed ourselves past that point. It's like we're on the wave and we've fallen, but it's like we got three more sets coming, right? And we just got to hop back on the board and we just got to give it another shot, because some point after all these reps, it's going to hit.
1: That's called growth. And maybe, I hate to say this word, maturity, but you got to, you know, I think it's the Buddhists that say everything's cyclic. There's going to be downs, but there's going to be ups again, and it always becomes cyclic. Hey, we'll be back in just a second.
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1: 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And we have a terrific talent here. He goes by Wally. We won't get into what that means. And he's been knocking it out for three sets so far. And we're going to do one last set with him, unless he wants to keep going. But tell us what you got.
0: I'm out of songs after this.
1: Okay.
0: Might have to make something up on the spot.
1: You can only write so long.
0: We could do it. But this song is one that I wrote. I don't even want to say too much about this one. I just really want this to be up to interpretation. I really like this song like that. But I will just say it is a song about something that means a lot to you. It may not mean a lot to other people, but it's like it's always going to hit different for you when you remember it. Person, place, thing, etc. Doesn't matter. I don't want to speak too much on it. It's called Just the Game I Played.

0: That one is called Just a Game I Played.
1: Wonderful.
0: Get a little drink of water here.
1: Yeah, please. You know what? Me too. Yeah. Let's drink water at the same time so nobody hears anything.
0: Hey, yeah, everyone, just listen to us gulp water.
1: Let me just slurp.
0: Great audio. Sorry, guys. Probably lost about 50 listeners there. That was the last straw for us.
2: It was just too real.
1: I've been questioning.
0: This is not AI, because AI doesn't drink water. Well, it takes a lot of water, actually, I heard. But let's not get into that, though. Let's not get into that right now.
1: Too soon.
0: ongoing. Okay, so I want to play this song. And we talked about maturity. We talked about growing, right? And it's like, when you're a kid, you don't know what your parents are going through. Like, you just think they are just like different breed. You think that once you turn an age, you're gonna be like, figure it out, it's gonna all make sense, right? You really think that? I did. And this song is like about being a parent now, and when you're like in the most crisis part of your life, how you just gotta like look at your kids and be like, everything's gonna be fine, guys. We're gonna be just fine, right? So the song's called All Right Now, and it's just about, you know, my own parents and me, and seeing the reality getting older and like being like, wow, y'all are really strong people. And this one's called All Right Now. Make sure I'm in tune here one sec.

0: know, there's a lot to be said for old adages because they didn't come along because somebody just tried to say something. Mark Twain was a monster at that. And one of the things that fits right into what you just were playing about, and having had teenagers and everything else, is that he said, you know, when I was 16, my parents were just the dumbest folk I ever met. And then I turned 18, and I was really surprised how much they learned in 2 years. So there you go.
1: That's real, though, man. That's so true. I love Mark Twain, too. I think that's one of my ancestors, truthfully. I'm not even lying. I asked my dad on that. He read the whole book. It was like 1,000 pages on Mark Twain. Yeah. And I love the guy, but am I doing 1,000 pages? No. I'll do the Wikipedia.
2: Hey, all these originals, come on. You're fine.
1: Okay, so I actually never played this next song. Like, I don't think I've ever played this live. And I thought this was going to be a good time to do it. It's an intimate setting. It's cool. And it's a reminder song. You know, one of those songs that you play yourself. It's like, let's remember what we got, where we are. Let's be grateful. Let's have perspective. And it's like, it's funny because the way things start and the way things end are sometimes very similar how they look. Or how they are, or how they unfold. Like, you get a random call and you get a job. You get a random call. Someone passed. You know, it's like it all starts with a moment. And that this was about like a phone call, right? A phone call to a new opportunity and a phone call to an end. And it started and ended the same way.
0: Wow.
1: And this is called All We Got.
2: And you mentioned intimate setting and everything. You guys, yeah. Your listeners can't see it, but there's 50 candles.
1: Mm-hmm. It's candles
2: around, lit right now around Wally. It took us a while, but you know what? I think it's worth it.
1: Yeah.
2: Because this song is going to go.
1: I love the medieval feel in here. I love the bear. Thank you. Bear and the bear head on the wall, the fire pit right here. It's beautiful.
2: You noticed.
1: Yeah, no, it's awesome.
2: I dusted it just today.
1: I don't know
2: how
1: you got this budget for that, but it's spectacular.
2: Well, anyway.
1: Well, let's see if I remember the song. Yeah. I actually might not be able to play it if I don't remember. It's like riding a bike. Here we go. This is called All We Got.

0: Can't believe it's almost over. I got one more song, man. Crazy.
1: Okay. You kind of nailed it. I don't want to, you know, you did.
0: Yeah. Well, it's not over till it's over.
1: It's not. Well, you did tease us Fleet Mac earlier, so it might push a bit.
0: True. I did do that. I like to end a lot of shows, set lists with this song. G sharp, where are you at? And it's called The Wanderer's Song. And I like to end it because, in a sense, we're all just trying to find our way, right? And I've moved around so much at this point that, like, I don't really feel a tie to home anymore. I don't even know where that is. And I think my home is more about, like, where I feel at home, right? Community-wise, people-wise. And Bend has been that for me right now as of yet. Like, it's just felt so good to be around musicians and artists and, honestly, still, my business friends. Like, there's a lot of hats I wear on a day-to-day basis, and I'm trying to just, like, stay myself, but there's so many parts to that. And so I'm trying not to, like, judge either part. I'm not trying to, like, say one part's more than the other. I'm trying to keep all avenues open. I'm trying to be following the passion that I have, right? I don't want this music thing to die because I took a job, right? Like, I think we're all trying to figure that out and that balance. And I think this is a great place to be around people who do that, who are outdoors and adventuring and are parents and are working full time. Like, it just feels like we're all on that same page. And it feels good to wander into this town and feel at home, because I know we're all trying to figure it out. We're all wanderers. We're all trying to help each other. I mean, no, we're not. We're not all trying to help each other, but we should be, because we're all in this together, really. We got to take care of each other. We got to take care of each other like it should be, right? So I like to end this song. It's called The Wanderer Song, and it's just about the life that's inside of us and not always making it about the life that's outside of us, right? Coming from a place of guiding each other home, wherever that is.

0: What a pleasure. Thank you guys for having me, for real. I'm so glad this worked out.
1: Oh, I mean, it's all our pleasure. Thank you, Wally.
0: Thank you.
1: Wally boy.
0: Wally boy.
1: This is Wally boy. It sounds Australian, let's be honest.
0: I like that, though. Cool. You wouldn't got married in Australia. That actually,
2: You wouldn't say that to him if he had his shoulder pads on.
1: I would.
0: I might. AFL.
2: All right.
1: Aussies loved
0: the knockers. Knockers.
1: All right. So thank you so much for your time. And
0: my pleasure, man. My pleasure.
1: Once again, where can we hear from you?
0: Honestly, I'm on Instagram. I'm on Facebook and things. I just need to get stuff out there. I think that's just where I'm at with this music stuff and putting some stuff up in on Spotify and just maybe 3 or 4 songs that I'm loving and that, you know, I just need to find the right people to work with. Like, it really is about the chemistry. Like, you want to work with someone you really like, and I've been just on the road moving so much. It's like I've never had a place to like find someone I want to work with that knows my sound, that, you know, it really matters. The mixing part really matters, and I just don't feel like I've been ready to like share my music yet with anyone that I trust enough to be like, hey, I know you're gonna bring out the best in this because you know me, you know?
1: Yeah.
0: That's just kind of where I'm at. So, like, again, Commons, open mic Tuesdays, I'm there almost every week. Look, I'm just looking for gigs too. Like, I'll put my email down, I'll get my number out there. Like, I want to keep playing. I want to just keep meeting people and doing this.
2: You bet. Stay with it, because there's a lot of people that come through pretty much the same situation, and it takes a year or so before you get, but there's so many people, and you're going to rub shoulders with so many people that it, all of a sudden, you kind of wonder, all of a sudden it starts boom, boom. And the other thing is, if you're not used to playing with somebody else, there's a give and take that happens there that it may embellish you, a lot, or it may diminish what you want to do, but what they throw in there might be, wait, that was missing. So it's a hard learn.
0: Yeah, absolutely.
2: Segue.
0: Absolutely, that's real.
1: Yeah,
0: I'm all up for that, though. I'm all up for jamming with people and like, I'll hop in the drum, I'll play lead, like, you know what I'm saying, do cool. Something different. I like all that because I want to expand my own music, right?
1: Okay. All right, well, we're gonna say goodbye. Thank you so much again, and keep playing. Loving it.
0: Thank you, guys. Again, thank you very much for having me, guys.
2: Yeah, Wally, on behalf of both of us, we've thoroughly enjoyed this, and I'm going to get Dan out there, put all those candles out before we burn the place down.
0: Come
2: on. And now we got to listen to we have a fun drive coming up, and I think a good buddy of ours has something to say about that.
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2: Oh. Hey, this is Mr. Bill, and we're going to just get a little background music so I can jam this. There we go. Now I'm feeling the part. 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I'd like to do a little pitch right now, is that we are going out locally, nationally, and all around the world streaming. And it keeping these lights on and keeping this music going for you, that's what we'd love to do. And we're all volunteers. And if you like what you hear, throw a couple of bucks this way, because it keeps going on and on and on. And now I'm going to get to some music that has been pre-recorded in past gigs and live in Center Stage. And we're going to start off with a song called Petticoat Junction by Ozzy Mark. Let's hear what he's got.

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Forget about your cares, time to relax down at the junction. Lots of curves, you bet. Even more when you get to the junction. Petticoat Junction. Now there's a little hotel called the Shady Rest down at the junction. It's run by Kate. You can be her guest down at the junction. And that's Uncle Joe. He's moving kind of slow at the junction. Petticoat Junction.

0: So come ride the train down the tracks to the junction. 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
1: Grove Inn,
0: lots of curves.
1: Your four choices are A, Missouri, B, Arkansas, C, Kansas, or D, Illinois. You have 16 seconds to boogie. Junction.
0: Okay, well, that was Petticoat Junction. I'm going to play another one. And again, I'm not going to play it like the original artist does. It's a Kev Mo song. It starts out
1: the
0: usually.
1: Answer is A. What became known as the Great Emigration of 1843, on May 22nd of that year, approximately 1,000 people and 5,000 oxen and cattle comprised the first major wagon train the Pacific Northwest.
2: Well, isn't that strange? All kinds of aliens landing here. I'm going to see what we can do with this.
1: The Oregon Trail. High Desert Four Choices Trivia is researched, written, voiced, and produced by Mike Fisher.
2: Where that came from. Let's hear from Ozzy Mark McCord. This is called 16 Tons.

0: know. Got a bad desire. Oh,
1: it's I'm on fire.
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3: 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This is Mr. Bill, and we are KPOV 88.9 Bend, Oregon, your community radio station. And we just finished listening to our feature of the day, a fellow named Wally. He did it for about an hour and three quarters and just knocked it out of the park. And now we're going to finish up with a few more tunes. Here's one by Nicholas Crockett called Sleeping Bear.

0: You've been listening to a couple of fellows that have been in concert here at Center Stage. What you just heard was Nicholas Crockett doing All Right Okay, and prior to that was Sleeping Bear. And before that was Ozzy Mark McCord doing I'm on Fire, and before that was Petticoat Junction. Hey, let's listen to this.
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0: How's that for some smooth tunes? Hey, we'd like to thank you for doing Center Stage with us today. This is Mr. Bill, and we're going to go out with Smitty's Joint by the Cyrus Chestnut Trio just to kill a little time. And, well, how can you not do jazz, huh? Hey, be careful out there. Take care of one another. Be safe.

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6: Every time I'm off this train, I'll be thinking about you. You already know what it is. It's your boy, Young Kent.

Welcome to Head Tones on KPOV 88.9 Bend. But we're back to a theme today in honor of, you may call it, Sobertober, Oxober, Sober October. These sort of month-long bits where the neo-prohibitionists try to get us to give up the drink for a full month. So we opened today's show with the track Henny by Young Kida. And I'm all for people choosing health and wellness. Why would I not be, right? Well, not a monster. But I'm not in favor of neo-prohibitionism, and allow me to pontificate for a moment again. If you do consume alcohol and you've chosen to reduce the amount, that's a marvelous choice. I commend your healthy decision-making, as have I. In fact, I dare say I am incapable of having more than like two or three drinks in a day. That's one of the maladies of simply aging. But when we give up pub culture, heading to the tavern, the public house, keep in mind pub is short for public house, it's a place to commune with your friends and your neighbors. And, you know, the more that people give up the drink and they become addicted to a different kind of drug, their screens. I can't get down with that. I just can't get down with it. So I say, go to the pub. Have a drink or two. If you don't want to drink alcohol, they have so many non-alcoholic options. They have near beer. They have something called water, right? But when you get that little buzz on, you know, in the ancients, especially those who were in charge of brewing, they didn't understand microbiology. They didn't know what yeast or anything like that. But they knew that there was something magical in the slurry, in their elixir. And yeast was referred to as God is good, because they knew that's where God lived, or that's what they believed anyway, right? And the closeness you feel, whether it's to the Almighty or just your Almighty neighbors and your friends and the acquaintances who you aren't friendly with yet, but you might be after a pint or two or a cocktail or two. So in honor of the proximity and the closeness and the conviviality that we feel when we begin to tie one on, that's what I'm celebrating in this most un-sober-tober of manners. Yeah, we're doing 2 hours of celebrations and warnings of imbibing. So following the track Henny, of course, Hennessy, I'm not much of a cognac drinker. I am something of a beer drinker. And as they say, you can't drink all day if you don't start in the morning. Here's the Replacements, Beer for Breakfast, on Henny Tones, KPOV 88.9 Bend.

Welcome back. We are one set into Henny Tones, all songs celebrating various forms of alcoholic pleasures to kick off Sobertober. We just heard Two Martinis From Now off Show Business Is My Life from Dr. Frank, frontman for famed Berkeley punk band The Mr. T Experience. Before that, Beer Truck Driver by the Brodies, also from the Greater Bay Area region, that being Sacramento. And before that, The Mats, Beer for Breakfast. It's a fun thing that I get to do. I love, you know, people love free things and people love music, so it is my great joy to be able to bring you the opportunity later in today's show to give you free tickets to what I believe is the first show that has been announced for the 27 season. There's no, it's not the NBA, Brian, come on. For next season at Hayden Holmes Amphitheater, I will get to give away a pair of tickets to see the Red Clay Strays with St. Paul and the Broken Bones at Hayden Holmes Amphitheater on Saturday, August 21st. That is August 21st, 2027. And ironically, I think those bands are both dry. Like, I know Paul from St. Paul has said he's never had a drink in his life. And that's great. Healthy choices. Wonderful. I'm just saying, don't feel bullied or pressured into doing something that has an undisclosed, non-healthy side effect, which is being antisocial. Go out there. Have a drink if you feel like it. Again, if you have a problem, I'm not telling you what to do, right? I'm just saying, don't let others tell you what to do. Think for yourself, drink for yourself. We're going to get back into more songs about drinking. But yeah, definitely stay tuned. It'll be later in the second hour. So if you want to win those tickets to see the Red Clay Strays with St. Paul and the Broken Bones, who I love, keep your station tuned to 88.9, or if you're listening online at kpov.org. Glad to hear it. In either event, what do we got next? Oh, the Little Willies. Little Willies. I don't know if they are an ongoing project, but Nora Jones, jazz chanteuse, does a sort of country western homage to Willie Nelson. Doing, I know they started doing all Willie Nelson songs. I think they've expanded their repertoire a bit. But here are the Little Willies, I Gotta Get Drunk, on Henny Tones, KPOV 88.9 Bend.

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2: 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You help us out and hopefully small, pain-free ways. All right. Another thing to let you know. Well, by the way, super, you know, as they mentioned, 25 slots for the karaoke. You could be judged by yours truly. I am very honored and excited to be one of the judges who will be declaring the karaoke king or queen. And that's because, you know, I have many years of music industry experience. I'm an ex-professional in the biz. I also am a somewhat professional in the alcohol biz, in as much as I write about adult beverages and I put on community festivals that are surrounding them. But of course, I am not a doctor. I am not a paid influencer. Not any of those things. So when I am here today talking about my particular appreciation and an affinity for the drink, take it with a grain of salt. And if it is a salt-lined shot of tequila, mazel tov. But, you know, we're kicking off Sober-tober with this sort of anti-neo-prohibitionist theme of drink-related songs. If you, again, I'm going to repeat what I have said already. If you have diminished your alcoholic intake, great choice. If you have cut it off entirely because it is for your health and well-being or those of your friends and family around you, great idea. All I'm saying is don't listen to everyone who has an opinion, because that's everyone. Don't listen to me. Don't listen. Just internalize it. What's right for you? And if right for you says I'm allowed to go down to the pub and have a couple drinks, that's America. And if you decide to have some non-alcoholic drinks there, some LaCroix, some soda water, some kombucha, whatever it is, I'm just here celebrating the indisputable drinking culture that does exist. I think I enjoy it to a small extent, right? I like the sociability of it. Not just saying, I'm going to stop talking. I'm going to get back to the music. But before I do, see, on the one hand, I said I'm going to stop talking. And then what do? I just keep on yapping. I just want to remind y'all that I will be giving away a pair of tickets this afternoon, so about an hour, to see the Red Clay Strays with St. Paul on the Broken Bones at Hayden Holmes Amphitheater, performing next August 21st. Tickets go on sale Friday, but I'll be giving away a pair of tickets later today, early in the 1 o'clock hour. And Also, I would love to thank... Let's take a look here. I would love to thank... No, I'm going over this little list here. I would love to thank the Original Pancake House. That's a fun one. And I would love to thank Spork. Again, not quite a spoon, not quite a fork. 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Just to sort of back announce that last set, we finished with AC/DC, Have a Drink on Me. Before that, The Go to Hells with Drink, Drink, Drunk. Before that, LCD Sound System, Drunk Girls. And before that, my man Thundercat with the title track from the album, Drunk. And right before that, L. King and Miranda Lambert. See, don't say I don't play any country on this show. I do. For all you Clay Strays fans who want to win those tickets later. That song was Drunk, and I Don't Want to Go Home. Here is... Oh, I love this song. Here's Bull Moose Jackson and the Flashcats. This guy had been a great R&B singer from way, way back in the day, playing in some Southern juke joints. Disappeared, and then this band, the Flashcats, sort of found him. I believe he was working as a janitor. And they said, hey, want to get back on the road? And he did up until his last breath. This is a super fun song. Get Off the Table, Mabel. The $2 is for the beer. Here on Henny Tones, you are listening to KPOV. All my thoughts and opinions are my own and do not reflect those of the station.

What could, but you can't do that in here. 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We were hungry for a bite, but really down our luck.

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By that time, it was 10:30 then. I looked down the bar at the bartender. Said, what do you want, Johnny?

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And by that time, it was a quarter to two. The last call for alcohol. I said, "Hey, Mr. Bartender, what do you want?"

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1: Ooh, welcome to the beginning of the second hour of Head Tones, or for one day only, Henny Tones. The irony, not lost on me, about some of our underwriters who are absolutely great community partners and worthy of support, as are, I don't know, bars and taverns, keeping it local. Unless there was some, like, you know, mega corp that had, like, a bar here and all the proceeds got shipped to some headquarters out of town or out of state or out of country. I don't know. I don't think that's often the case. All right. Kicking off the second hour right after I back announce who polished off the first hour. Little country western set there. Cowboy Mouth doing Hey Bartender. Before that, my man Merle Haggard, I Think I'll Just Stay Here and Drink. 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